It could happen to you, and so says Andy Williams. Well, now we have Vic Damone, Change Partners.

Yes, a wonderful jerry bell and two purple shadows on the snow. But how do you speak to an angel?

Well, that great number came from Gordon McRae. How do you speak to an angel? And we have now Guy Mitchell, Tear Down the Mountains. And after him, that beautiful piece of music, My Love Loves Me.

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We're going to go listen now to Dickie Valentine.

Yes, isn't that beautiful? Dickie Valentine and that lovely weekend. Well, as promised, oh dear, as promised earlier in the programme, we're going to have an encore from Frank Sinatra. But first of all, listeners, let me tell you, you are listening to Angel Radio 101.1 FM with me, Iris, and a selection of my music. So, Frank Sinatra.

Frank Sinatra among my souvenirs. And I'm going to stay in that mellow mood and listen to Matt Monro, Softly As I Leave You.

Magic, Matt Monro, and Softly As I Leave You. Now here comes Anne Shelton to entertain you, and I'll be seeing you.

a great favourite here on Angel Radio, and that is Anne Shelton, I'll Be Seeing You. But my next artist, it is the first song for him this evening, Mario Lanza.

Well, he was a little bit late coming into the programme, but he was certainly worth waiting for, wasn't he? Mario Lanza, Arrivederci Roma. Now another number from Nat King Cole.

Yes, that brings back the lovely, lovely memories, doesn't it? That summer, that Sunday. Brilliant. Nat King Cole sang that for us to thoroughly enjoy. And coming up now, Tony Bennett, Somewhere Along the Way.

Tony Bennett with his own version of Somewhere Along the Way, which is usually sung, well, I think so anyway, by Nat King Cole, but nevertheless delightful to listen to.

A lovely Anne Shelton, I remember the cornfields. Nat King Cole coming up now, and I know you're going to love this because it's Return to Paradise.

The great Nat King Cole return to paradise. Coming up next is David Whitfield with a song that is so popular here on Angel Radio with all you listeners, The Book.

Well, how much more smoochy can you get? Johnny Mathis and Bye Bye Blackbird. And here's Gary Miller from Here to Eternity.

Hello, that was wonderful, wasn't it, Gary Miller? And a big hello to listeners that have just joined us. Hello, this is Iris here on Angel Radio with Listen to My Music.

Jeff Chandler there, I'll string along with you. I remember him many, many years ago in that fantastic film, Bird of Paradise. I didn't realise then that he could also sing. Marvellous. Michael Holliday now, My Heart is an Open Door.

The Enchanting Beverly Sisters and A Cottage from Sale. We'll have another music piece from them a wee bit later on. Meanwhile, we have Patti Page coming up, and She Didn't Remember.

The fabulous Patti Page there, Did I Remember? One more coming up from her, I think, and it's Deep in a Dream.

Marvellous. Mantovani there, the story of Tina. And before that, we have Semprini with the rustle of spring, which isn't too far away. As we were driving in this evening, the evening was a little bit lighter and the bunnies were bouncing around all over the golf course. I thought, spring is just around the corner. And here comes Guy Mitchell with Sweetheart of Yesterday.

0: suppose you've heard about that girl called Susie.
1: Yeah, I know Susie.
0: The belle of every ball and cabaret.
1: Now that girl came there.
0: Now what makes everybody fall for Susie?
1: Oh, I've no idea.
0: What is it that explains her winning way?
2: Please tell us.
0: It's that little extra something that the others haven't got. That little bit of gloss

Dorothy Carlos and the Giraldo Orchestra in the Blues of the Evening. Back now to Guy Mitchell and the Roving Kind.

Well, there's not much you can say about that, is it? Johnny Mathis and Please Be Kind. But coming up now, it's the Royal Marines.

Marvellous. That was the band of the Royal Marines and Londonderry Air, dedicated to the great RNLI family, a charity I support wholeheartedly. In fact, I was privileged to be given one of their flags, which normally is only allowed to fly on one of their boats or public buildings, and I treasure it. Meanwhile, here's Doris Day and Dream, A Little Dream of Me.

A lovely Catherine Grace in there, and My Heart Stood Still. We're certainly going to have another number from her a little later on. Meanwhile, Ronnie Hilton.

0: Absolutely enchanting. The Beverly Sisters, Beneath the Lights of Home. Coming up now, we have Kenny Gardner and Velvet Lips.
1: With your velvet lips, your velvet lips, you've got me falling, feeling like I never thought I could. 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

Mother Nature and Father Time, and that was sung by Dickie Valentine. More of him a little bit later on. Earlier on, we did have something from Catherine Grayson. Now it's the time of the turn of Jane Powell.

Well, I just had to play another number from Jeff Chandler, and that was I Wished on the Moon, because all I can think about is him diving off of that cliff into that deep, deep water in the film Bird of Paradise. Marvellous. Back now to Patti Page.

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And we're going to continue with Gerardo, Denny Vaughan and the Old Lamp Lighter.

0: The Old Lamp Lighter, and that was Geraldo and vocalist Denny Vaughan. Ah, the apple trees.
1: They call me Coquette and Mademoiselle, and I must admit I like it quite well.

such a reminder, When the World Was Young. And that was sung for us by Tony Arden. Our next artist is going to be Cleo Lane, and it's Too Late Now.

The wonderful and only one, Cleo Lane, and It's Too Late Now. Well, we're going to continue with Perry Como and Lily Marlene.

Well, slightly different, but absolutely enchanting. Perry Como and Lily Marlene. Now it's the turn of Stanley Black, and they say it's wonderful.

They say it's wonderful. And that was by Stanley Black and his orchestra. Well, if you just tuned in, listeners, you've reached Angel Radio with me, Iris, bringing you a selection of my music. And to continue our programme, let's listen to Danny Boy, sung by Andy Williams.

Wendy Williams and Danny Boy. I don't think anyone can go wrong when they sing that beautiful song. Well, let's listen now to the Johnson Brothers.

We usually made a song sung by Doris Day, A Very Precious Love, but that was the Johnson Brothers giving their brilliant version. Coming up next, we have Russ Conway at the cinema and Moonglow, the theme from Picnic.

Russ Conway at the cinema, and that was Moonglow from the theme Picnic. And from Russ Conway at the cinema, we're going to go and listen to Frank Sinatra, who has been waiting a little while.

There will never be another you, so says Frank Sinatra. Well, our next artist is going to be slightly different, and it's Johnny Cash with Clementine.

Well, Johnny Cash borders just a touch of country and western there with Clementine. We're going to go now and listen to that wonderful Tony Bennett and Somewhere Along the Way.

Tony Bennett and Somewhere Along the Way. Now, a couple of instrumentals coming along now. The first one is going to be Frank Chatsfield and Oh My Beloved Father, and that's going to be followed by Mantovani and Symphony.

two great instrumentalists, starting with Frank Chatfield and Oh My Beloved Father, and continuing with Mantovani. And we're going to continue with another artist, and this time it's Jerry Vale.

I can't stop loving you. Beautiful words. And Jerry Vale sang them for us. Well, here's the lady with a laugh in her voice, Alma Cogan.

As Time Goes By, sung there for us by Al McCogan. And coming up next is Sammy Davis Jr. and Lost in the

Sammy Davis Jr., Lost in the Stars. Well, we're going to continue with Eve Boswell and I Know Why, and then back to Frank Chatsfield.

One Fine Day. And that was from Puccini's opera, Madame Butterfly, and played so beautifully by Frank Chatsfield. Well, let's go have a little bit of a change now with the Beverly Sisters.

Once in a World, and that was sung by the Beverly Sisters, I think the greatest harmonising trio ever, Once in a World. And if you just tuned in, listeners, you've reached Angel Radio. Well, let's continue with another number from Frank Sinatra and Stardust.

Well, that, of course, was the Glass Mountain from the film of the same name, played here for us by George Melocrino. And coming up next, we have Judy London and the End of the

lovely voice of Julie London and that great little number. I mean, I think only she can sing it, really, The End of the World. Well, coming up next, we have Dickie Valentine and Broken Wings.

Well, it was Dickie Valentine, but instead of singing Broken Wings, he sang Just in Time. Well, let's listen now to Eddie Fisher and Cindy.

Cindy, oh Cindy. Well, Eddie Fisher sang that, and he sang it with all feeling. But of course, faith will move mountains. So says Nat King Cole.

The wonderful Nat King Cole and Faith Can Move Mountains. Well, we're going to go back now to Mantovani and his Strauss Waltz and 1001 Nights.

Well, a very, very robot waltz there. And that was 1001 Nights played by Mantovani. And this is Iris here on Angel Radio. Well, we're going to listen now to Keely Smith and When Day Is Done.

Oh, the delightful Keely Smith there, when day is done. Do you remember the things we did last summer? Of course you do, and a little reminder from Dennis Vaughan.

Look for the silver lining. Wonderful words, great sentiment, and that was played for us by Paul Weston. Well, I think we're all invited to a wedding by Brooke Benton and in Hawaii.

The Hawaiian Wedding Song, and that was sung for us by Brooke Benton. And from a Hawaiian wedding, let's remember Once Upon a Time.

Perry Como and Once Upon a Time. And our last piece of music for the evening is going to come from Dean Martin.

And Dean Martin brings our program to a close. And that, of course, was Gigi. And listeners, it is the end of the program now. And listeners, thank you so much for your company. And I hope very much that somewhere in that music, I've played something special for you. So from me, Iris, until next time, goodbye.

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0: OK, so now you know. 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

Good morning. You have been listening to Angel at Night, sponsored by Richard, who says, please take time to plan your financial future.

Hi there, this is your old friend in nostalgia, Ron Brown, with Memories of the Silver Screen, in which I shall be inviting listeners to join me in a stroll down memory lane, and along the way, I'll be reminding you of some of those old picture houses that once graced the Portsmouth area, and also provide a few memories in sound of a few of the old stars who gave us so much pleasure up there on the big screen. I guess many of us still harbour memories of the old cinemas of yesterday, for they were part of our lives, places where we spent our childhood, where we did our courting in the back row, if you were lucky enough to get a back row, that is, seat. Now, that is where we all crowded together in the war to take our minds away from the bombs which were falling outside. Oh, and how we cheered when the newsreels, whenever British troops were shown on the screen. Or on the other hand, enthusiastically boo and hiss the Germans, Italians or Japanese if they came on. After the war, in those halcyon cinema days of the 40s and 50s, we thought nothing of queuing round the block, sometimes for several hours, just to get our weekly, sometimes twice weekly and even three times weekly, fill of the likes of Humphrey Bogart, Big John Wayne, luscious Betty Grable, or laugh ourselves silly at the comical antics of Abbott and Costello, Martin and Lewis. But of course, this was before the arrival of a square wooden box to take pride of place in the corner of our living rooms, changing our entertainment habits forever. Before we take a look at a few cinemas, let's have some suitable music to get us on the way. And what better than If I Had a Talking Picture of You?

If your photograph could talk to me, if I had a talking picture of you, I would run it every time I felt blue. I would sit there in the gloom

Right, folks, you have paid your sixpence to that nice lady in the box office, and we are now ready to step into our first Portsmouth cinema, the dear old Victoria Hall Cinema in Commercial Road. In fact, it was here that one of the first picture shows in Britain was presented in 1896. It was not what we would deem today as a particularly outstanding, but for those late Victorian cinema goers, it was wonderful. Pictures that moved. Over the next few years, films improved, of course, and the big event for the Victoria took place in 1900. This was when an entrepreneur named Arthur Andrews hired the hall for £60 a week to show films. Now, Andrews' first presentation on March the 26, 1900, was the film Our Navy, which in actual fact was made locally by Portsmouth film pioneer Alfred West, who had a photographic business in Southsea. Anyway, Our Navy was a tremendous box office success at the Victoria Hall. It provided a picture of a sailor's life in the Navy from when he joined up. It was silent, of course, but the action was described from the side of the Victoria stage by an old sailor named Harry Coveney. And the Victoria Hall became a full-time cinema in 1908. It was still run by Arthur Andrews, who by this time realised that films were here to stay and that money was to be made. Now, the Victoria Hall continued showing films through two world wars. Talking films arrived there in 1929, and by 1937 it had been taken over by the ABC cinema chain. This much-loved picture house may have survived Hitler's bombs, but it did not survive the demolition hammer that fell in 1960. Although it had flourished long enough to celebrate its golden jubilee in 1950. During the era of the silent films, most cinemas boasted their own orchestra. Now, this could be anything from a 10-piece ensemble to a solitary pianist. Now, having said that, the way that some of the old pianists thumped the keys, they sounded as if they were 10-piece orchestras. But the silent cinema pianists were very versatile. They could supply a piece of music for every happening on the screen. Now let me set a scene for you. There is our heroine, usually played by Pearl White, the queen of the silent serials. She is sitting by the fire in her humble cottage, sobbing her little heart out. Her pappy died last week, her cows won't milk and the hens won't lay, and the mortgage payment is on the farm is due. And to add to Pearl's misery, Sir Jasper, the evil squire, wants to get his hands on the farm and Pearl, not necessarily in that order. Now, our silent pianist has a tune just right to suit the heroine's mood.

Boo, the swine. He threatens her, but Pearl refuses to let him have his evil way. So Sir Jasper carries her out to the nearby railway line and ties her down across the track. The next press train is due around the bend any moment to cut her in half. Will Sir Jasper win the day? Will Pearl's sweetheart Handsome Jack arrive home from sea in time to save her? Or will we have two Pearls for the price of one? This gives the cinema pianist the opportunity to go absolutely bananas.

Well, of course, handsome Jack does arrive back in time to defeat the evil Sir Jasper and snatch Pearl from the track just as the train thunders past. You can't hear her, but Pearl mouths those immortal words, "My hero," and the screen fades as the sweethearts walk off hand in hand into the sunset.

Wonderful. That's what you seldom get in films today, a happy ending. Now, apart from the Victoria Hall in Commercial Road, there was several other cinemas, but the magnificent Palace Cinema, with its oriental fascia, flourished from 1921 until the 1980s as a picture house. It will be remembered in its latter years for showing foreign films of the adult type, usually featuring nubile young ladies of Swedish origin with busts as wide as a corporation tram. Now, this unique building can still be seen today, of course, serving as a popular city nightclub. The Theatre Royal opposite showed films from 1932 to 1948, when it reverted to stage entertainment. The Hippodrome Theatre, on the opposite side of Commercial Road, also showed films for varying periods, until it was bombed in 1941. A cinema called simply the Picture House flourished at Speedwell Buildings. This was near the town station, from 1913 until the mid-20s. This site was taken over in 1936 by the Woodhouse Furnishing. I'm sure some of you bought your three-piece suites there. Several older Portsmouth folk will have fond memories of the Arcade Picture House between Commercial and Edinburgh Roads. Opening in 1910, this was yet another cinema which perished in the bombing of January 1941. And you don't have to be so old to remember the classic cinema in Commercial Road, for it survived until 1972, having been originally opened in 1936. Now, the classic cinema was a few doors away from Meadow Street, but a little further on the site that was later taken over by grocers David Grieg, there was once a cinema called the Gaiety Picture House. Our final cinema in Commercial Road is still operating, the ABC, which originally opened as the Savoy in 1937, although in recent years a question mark has hung over it, but that's life with cinemas nowadays. Everybody wants 10 or 25 screens or something like that. But it would be sadly missed, the ABC or the Savoy, for it is a good example of the heyday of the British cinema. I mentioned earlier that cinemas were popular places for young people to carry out their courting. Now, not many of us had cars in those far-off days. The only way you could be legitimately left in the dark with a girl was at the cinema. So it was very much a case of take your girlie to the movies if you can't make love at home.

the beautiful in her early days in acting. Anyway, we are now in Lake Road, which, believe it or not, housed at least four cinemas. There was the Paragon Picture Palace, which flourished from 1910 to 1927. This was sited next to the Salvation Army barracks. And a little further along, we had the Strand Kinema. Never mind your 10-piece orchestras, the Strand at one time had a 2-ton pipe organ, which was equal to a 50-piece orchestra. This cinema opened in 1914, and the seats cost tuppence, threepence, and fourpence. But of course, the prices rose alarmingly, and by 21, they had shot up to fourpence, fivepence, and eightpence. Ridiculous. Who would pay eightpence to go to the pictures? The Strand Kinema closed in 1930. The building was taken over for the Strand Roller Skating Rink, and later still by Phillips Furniture Store. It was bombed in 1941, like so many. A few doors away in Lake Road, the Prince's Theatre was also destroyed by bombing, but a bit earlier in 1940. The Prince's had shown films from 1924, interspersed with stage presentations in the form of plays. Our last cinema in Lake Road was nearer Kingston Road. This was the Palladium on the corner of Leonard Road, which began life as the People's Palace Temperance Music Hall in the 1880s. The Palladium title emerged in 1920, but sadly it only lasted 10 years until 1930. The building was used later for Blundell's Warehouse. I'm sure many listeners will remember that one. When talking films came in, many of the old silent stars faded from the screen. But not so a thin comedian named Stanley and a fat comedian named Ollie. They made the transition from silence to sound beautifully. And oh, how we loved them.

Yes, dear old Lauren Hardy. Will there ever be another comedy duo like him? I doubt it. I shouldn't think that there are too many people still around who remember the Fratton Electric Theatre at Fratton Bridge, for it closed in 1918 after 8 years. The same may be said about the Bijou Cinema in Fratton Road, for it was only survived from 1910 to 1917. But I'm sure that many listeners will remember the Troxy in Fratton Road, which opened its doors in 1936 and later suffered the fate of so many other cinemas, it became a bingo hall. A little further up the road, we had a cinema which had several names. It began life in 1913 as the Globe, although most people will remember it as the Rex. It is worth remembering that during the Second World War, both the Rex and the Troxy were used as storehouses. Other names before this cinema's closure included the Curzon Cinema Club, the Tatler, and the Classic. I said the Rex had several names, but it sure has. Now, moving along towards Kingston Cross, we had another picture house which was converted into a bingo hall.

0: in 1975. This was the dear old Shaftesbury, which was built in 1910 on the site of a former chapel. On the other side of the road, we can still see that fine building we knew as the Majestic Cinema, where films were shown from 1921 until 1973. Today, it serves as a sort of leisure snooker club. The Odeon in London Road is still showing films, of course, as it has done since 1936. But sadly, the Gaumont opposite is no longer with us, although older listeners will remember it as the Regent. Built in 1923, this really was a splendid building, inside and out. It's a pity we lost it in 1974. And before we leave North End, there is one more popular cinema to be mentioned, the Forum Cinema on the corner of Wilson Road, which began life in 1912 as the North End Cinerama. The name changed to the Empire in 1926, then to the Forum in 1938, under which name it closed in 1959. Right, I think it's time we had a commercial break. So come on, George, tell us what's on next week.
1: Hello, everybody. I hope you're listening, because it'd be a bit daft if I was talking and you weren't. I'm in the Riedel Zonophone studio recording some of the big songs from my latest picture, Keep Fit. Now, I'd like you to come along and see this film, but the best way of getting you interested in it is to sing a chorus of one of the songs in the picture. Give us a bit of music, Bob. Keep fit, take exercise, keep fit, and you'll be wise, that's it. Grow twice your size, whatever you do, keep fit, keep fit. Now take the air, don't sit, in your armchair you'll get no medals there, whatever you do, keep fit.

0: How did you like it? Now, that's a bit of what you're going to hear next week. So all come along and see Keep Fit for Yourself. But don't forget, I'll be seeing you.
1: Don't worry, George. We'll come along and see you. But did you notice that the trailer for next week's film always looked better than the film you were seeing this week? But when you went next week, the trailer for the following week always looked better again. That's show business. One of the things that I used to enjoy about a trip to the cinema was the interval organist and those marvellous sing-alongs. Also the way that the organ rose majestically up from the floor. When I was a youngster, I used to think that the organist actually lived in a room under the cinema.

This is Ron Brown reminding you that you're listening to Memories of the Silver Screen on Angel Community Radio. Now, Copner Road had two excellent picture houses. Well, there were one really on the same site. The Copner Electric, which ran from 1911 until 1929. Then it was completely refurbished in a Spanish style to reopen in the same year as the Tivoli. This was a good year to open the cinema, for talking films had just been introduced. Al Jolson had caused a sensation with a jazz singer in 1927, a part talkie, The Singing Fool in 1928, and then in 1929, audiences at the Tivoli would have sobbed their little hearts out as Al sang this classic from the silver screen.

like me. I still have you, funny boy. You're sent from heaven, and I know your worth. Why, you made a heaven

Nah, not a dry eye in the house. That was Al Jolson actually in 1929. But I guess that he would have sobbed even louder if he had known that the Tivoli would become a garage and petrol station. I suppose it makes a change from becoming a bingo hall. Although the Eagle Picturedrome, which was in New Road, opposite Kingston Cemetery, from 1911, was taken over by Ward's Bakery in the 1920s. And for those who are keeping count, the Eagle Picturedrome is the 25th Portsmouth cinema I've mentioned so far. But as Al Jolson would have said, sit back, folks, you ain't heard nothing yet, because there are plenty to come, folks. Moving across to Upper Arundel Street, while many churches were converted into cinemas, this role was uniquely reversed when the Grand Kinema, which showed films from 1911, was closed in 1930, and the site was taken over by the Elim Tabernacle. Now, further down Arundel Street, we had the Rialto Cinema, at least until that fateful night again of January the 10th, 1941, when it was destroyed by enemy bombs. Now, this cinema acquired the Rialto title in 1929, but before this, it was known as the Trafalgar Cinema, originally opened in 1924. Now, please excuse me a moment, folks, while I just clear my throat. Ah, that's better. Our next cinema is probably one of the best-loved in Portsmouth. It wasn't the most luxurious by any means, but the dear old Queen's Cinema in Queen Street has a special place in the nostalgia stakes. It began life in 1914 as a cinema, but before that it was the site of Cavender's Snuff and Tobacco Factory. Although it had several narrow escapes, the Queen's survived the war bombing pretty well, despite its close proximity to the dockyard, of course. But it could not escape the demolition hammer, which fell in 1971. Now, regarding cinema nostalgia, many of us will have happy memories of Saturday trips to the special children's film clubs to see our heroes up there on the screen. Now, who is this trotting across the prairie? Why, it's our old friend Gene Autry.

Suddenly, the entire nation of Comanche Indians come down whooping from a nearby hill to chase Gene and Champion across the prairie. An arrow hits Gene in the arm. An arrow hits Gene in the shoulder. An arrow hits Gene in the back. But on he gallops towards a deep ravine. The serial fades as Gene and Champion hurtle over the edge into space. We get up from our seats. We shuffle up the aisle, lips quivering, a little tear falling down the cheek. Our hero, no more. He's gone, poor old Gene. But what do we hear when we return next Saturday?

0: Ah, yes, those screen cowboys were indestructible. And oh, how we loved them. Tom Mix, Ken Maynard, Buck Jones, Hopalong Cassidy, Roy Rogers, oh, and a host more. But I have to admit that my other serial hero did not ride horses. Instead, they wore tights and rode around the universe in rather strange-looking space machines. Yes, my favourite was Flash Gordon.
1: No use, Flash. The retarding rockets don't seem to make any difference.
2: You mean we're going to crash on Mars? Look, Doc, we're heading straight into the beam.
0: Great. Oh, that evil Emperor Ming. I'm afraid we'll have to leave those halcyon days of childhood, for our next cinema is beckoning, the Plaza at Bradford Junction. Now, though many cinema goers will remember it as the Gaumont, Southsea. While those who like a flutter will probably recall it in later years as a bingo hall. But when it opened originally in 1928, this cinema really was one of the best in the country. The ceiling had cloud effects, and on one side of the auditorium, the audience looked through an open colonnade at a scene of the Grand Canal in Venice, while on the other side, they had a charming view of an Italian garden. Now, moving further into deepest Southsea, we had a cinema in Fawcett Road, which between 1911 and 1940 had around five different names: the Southsea Electric, the Fawcett, the Capitol, the Commodore, and the State. But in later years, it was used for dancing under the title of the Embassy Ballroom. A block of flats now fills the site, Embassy Court. Over in Eastney Road, on the corner of Devonshire Avenue, we had a cinema which opened in 1910 as the Eastney Electric Theatre. But after alterations, it became the Regal Theatre in 1932. Though most people remember it as the Eastney Asoldo. That name was on the front, in fact, when it closed in 1963. Many listeners will have happy memories of the Gaiety Cinema in Albert Road, which originally opened its doors in 1924 and closed them in 1959 to make way for a supermarket. The Odeon Cinema on the opposite side of the road, on the corner of Festing Road, opened in 1937, and it survived into the 1980s. Once again, it was a shame to lose such a fine example of 1930s cinema architecture. Many Odeons around the country, in fact, have become listed buildings. Although I enjoyed most of the old movies, I always had a special liking for musicals. Certainly, like most of us, I hated the kissy-kissy, lovey-dovey stuff, but those song and dance routines were fantastic, especially when performed by such stars as Fred Astaire. Here's a little musical reminder of the great Fred.
3: I'm putting on my top hat, tying up a white tie, brushing off my tails. I'm dooting up my shirt front, putting in the shirt studs, polishing my nails. I'm stepping out, my dear, to breathe an atmosphere that simply reeks with class. And I trust that you'll excuse my dust when I step on the gas, for I'll be there putting down my top hat, mussing up my white tie, dancing in the tail. I wake up every

0: Everything I've got on you.
1: Thanks, Fred. What a marvellous team he and Ginger Rogers made. We shall probably never see their like again. Of course, Ginger was a lovely lady, but I must confess, my favourite was Alice Faye. She of the luscious lips, big blue eyes, and a sexy voice. She appeared in so many great musicals, and one I could see again and again was Hello, Frisco, Hello, with John Payne, Jack Oakey, and June Havoc. Now, by chance, I have here the original soundtrack from the film. So just sit back and enjoy this. It's pure nostalgia. Hello, Frisco, hello.
2: Ladies and gentlemen, in appreciation of your generous applause, we offer as an encore our latest musical novelty. Thank you. Professor, please.
3: Well, if this isn't the sweetest piece of two-timing I ever saw.
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2: 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Come on, sir.
5: Hello, Central. Hello, Central. Can't you see? Kindly hurry. Kindly hurry. Just for me.
6: Please do get me, San Francisco. Someone's waiting all alone.
5: Frisco is her name. She's at the Golden Gate. Central, it's a shame for her to have to wait.
6: Please, long distance, do connect me. Get her on the telephone. Hello, Frisco.
7: Hello.
6: How do you do, my dear? I only wish that you were here.
7: Hello.
6: Frisco.
7: Hello.
5: How is the fare out there? They tell me that it is a bear.
6: Don't keep me waiting.
7: It's aggravating.
6: Why can't you hurry, Central? You're so slow.
7: I can hear you now.
6: I can hear you now.
7: Hello. Now can you hear?
6: Here you bought the ring and I've arranged for everything.
7: You know I love you, dear.
6: We'll be together soon and then we'll have a honeymoon. Your voice is like music to my ear.
7: When I close my eyes, you seem so near.
6: Frisco, I call you up to say hello.

come along now, all together. They don't make films like that today. Well, I'm afraid they don't, and all's the more pity. I don't know if Hello Frisco Hello was ever shown at our next cinema, the Apollo in Albert Road, but I guess it probably was, for this picture house flourished from 1912 until 1975. The original building, bearing the title the Apollo Electric Theatre, was rather like a miniature palace, but in later years it was taken over by the ABC chain and underwent a good deal of modernisation. Before its demise in 1975, it had a change of name to the Classic Southsea, and the last film shown at the Apollo was The King of Chop, the Bruce Lee story. Now, not so many yards away from the Apollo, we still have the King's Theatre, thank goodness, which did actually show films in the 1920s and 30s. Before we leave Southsea, there is one more cinema that we must be mentioned, the Scala Picture House in Elm Grove. This is near the corner of Yarborough Road, which opened in 1920. The Scala also boasted a popular cafe where Southsea shoppers could rest their weary feet and enjoy a cuppa, and perhaps go into the cinema to see a film. Sadly, I have to say this again, but the Scala was yet another Portsmouth cinema to perish on that dreaded night of January the 10th. The cinema world certainly helped to keep our peckers up during the war. And speaking of peckers, this reminds us of those wonderful cartoon characters, with cute little birdies and meeses being harassed by those naughty old pussycats. So come along, Sylvester and Tweety Pie, tell us all about it.

0: birdcage are hanging way up high. 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But there's a cat that's after me and won't let me alone. I tore a putty cat a tweeping upon me. I tore a putty cat as plain as he could be.
1: I am that great big battle cat, Sylvester is my name. I only have one aim in life, and that is very plain. I want to catch that little bird and eat him right away. But just as I get close to him, this is what he'll say. I tore a putty cat creeping upon me. You bet he saw a putty cat. That putty cat is me.
0: That putty cat is very bad. He sneaks up from behind. I don't think I would like it if I knew what's on his mind. I have a strong suspicion

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But I can never catch him. It throws me in a rage. You bet I'd eat that little bird if I could just get near. But every time that I approach, this is all I

0: Sylvester knows he's back. She grabs a broom and brings it down upon Sylvester's back. So listen, you bad putty cat, let's both be friends, you see. My mistress will not chase you if you sing this song with me. Come on now, like a good cat.
1: Oh, all right. Suffer and suck a tag.
0: I told you.

I love that. The multi-talented Mel Blanc, who supplied so many outstanding cartoon voices. That completes our list of most of the cinemas on Portsea Island, but we just have time to cross Portsbridge for a reminder of Cossum Cinemas. The Cossum Picture House opened in 1921. It was situated near the George and Dragon pub. It had a change of name to the Cossum Cinema in 1930, and yet again to the Waverley in 1934. Now this is the name that older listeners will recall, I'm sure. I say older because the Waverley closed its doors in 1939, 60 years ago. However, there was another cinema just a few doors away, which had opened in 1937. In fact, it was opened by that British king of comedy, dear old Will Hay. It was called The Ambassador, although most people will know it by the name it acquired in 1945, The Odeon. It really was a deluxe cinema with the two grand staircases leading up to a tea lounge where dances were also held. The Ambassador boasted a fine organist in the form of Thomas Grosch, who soon had everyone singing along with his Compton organ. Now, the Odeon was deemed to suffer the fate of so many other cinemas. It was transformed into a bingo hall, or leisure club, as they like to be known. But I'm pleased to say that our last Cossum Cinema is still with us. Certainly it has seen several changes of name, such as the Asoldo, Classic and the ABC, but its original title was the Carlton. This luxurious cinema was opened in 1934 by Jack Buchanan, the great Jack, and it so happened that they showed one of his films, which was a good choice. It was called That's a Good Girl. The Carlton continued through the 30s until 1940, in December 1940 is when it was hit by a bomb and forced to close. But the good news is that it was reopened by the following December, and at present it is flying the flag as Cossum's only cinema. Waterlooville lost its only cinema, the Curzon, in 1959, and the same fate beheld the Empire Cinema in Havant in 1987. Well, folks, it's time for me to switch off the projector and sweep up all the popcorn. Somehow, in the past hour, I've managed to mention over 40 cinemas. Mention is the operative word, really, for in so short a time, I couldn't hardly do much more. But I would suggest, if you can get hold of the Cinemas of Portsmouth, which I wrote back in 1981 with fellow enthusiasts John Barker and Wally Greer. It gives the story of Portsmouth in cinemas. Now, cinemas of Portsmouth, rather. Now, it covers the cinemas to a great extent, but sadly it's been out of print for many years. But you may find a copy in your local library. And so, the time has arrived for me to depart in my nostalgia time machine. But don't forget, you can read me in the Nostalgia column and articles every night, six nights a week, in the Portsmouth News. So, this is Ron Brown saying cheerio for now, and leaving the last words to the capable tonsils of Doris Day. Cheerio, folks.

0: end of the, end of the, end of the, end of the, and that's all, folks.
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3: For the next hour, it's DAB Dave with you, playing tunes which are certified and signed by the local Weights and Measures office as being all over the place. I've got a sound-alike song segment for you later, the country music classics, three of those, and a challenge which Auntie Meg set for me earlier. Oh, and a song for anyone who is a sentimental old sausage. That will be our 60 minutes worth. For starters, how about a sing-along option? Things ain't what they used to be.

Ain't She Sweet, Ben Burney and his orchestra, the voices of Scrappy Lambert and Billy Hillpot. What wonderful names. We started with Things Ain't What They Used to Be, that largely forgotten musical of Lionel Bart. Now, there is a songwriting pair whose works are usually instantly spotted, partly because we know them so well with all the chart successes they had, and partly because their style is so much their own. Well, I heard this next song the other day and thought, yes, that must be one of theirs. It's got that sound and shape to it. Sung for us here by Sammy Davis Jr., but the label says this was not composed by Bacharach and David.

Sammy Davis Jr., Don't Shut Me Out. The label says composed by Stephanie Lewis. So it seems it is not a Bacharach and David song. It does have the feel of one of theirs, doesn't it? Well, this song is one of theirs. Dionne Warwick to sing it for us.

Dionne Warwick, of course. The Sound Alike song segment will be with us in 5 or 6 minutes. It's an unusual and unexpected match. But before that, two songs about fibs and fibbers. Here is Marlene Dietrich with a short tale of deceit working both ways. Then our Ella continues the theme of fibbers in love.

glistened when he said, "Angel, are you mine?" And naturally I love.

Ella Fitzgerald, Little White Lies, with Chick Webb's orchestra, one of Ella's early years, 1939. Here is our sound-alike song segment, where one tune may put you in mind of the other. Well, I don't think there is any doubt here. It's just a matter of whether we are familiar with something ever so British, World War II-ish, in 1940. First in this pair, a song composed and performed 10 years earlier than that. Gus Arnheim and his orchestra, unnamed harmony vocals, Tap Dancing, yes, Tap Dancing, by Emmeline Collier. 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It's our sound-alike song segment.

What an unexpected matching pair. Arthur Askey, Get in Your Shelter, 1940. Gus Arnheim, plus tap dancer, 1930. 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Soul is spelt on the label S-O-L-E. The fascinating world of song soundalikes. If all goes well, I will have another pair of them in the next edition of All Over the Place. Auntie Meg, who lives upstairs, she popped her head around the door earlier and offered me a song challenge. Well, I assume it was a song challenge. All she said was going, going, gone. And then she was gone. So let's see if I can play some songs on that theme, going, going, gone. I can't guarantee that we will use those words, but the concept should be there. Here's one, a Joni Mitchell composition, beautifully performed by the Johnstons.

the Benny Goodman Quintet, and before that, Urge Foregoing, the Johnstons. I can squeeze in one more song for our theme here. Even though going and gone don't occur in the words, it's French-Canadian singer Gisèle McKenzie with an Irving Berlin number, which he composed 100 years ago. What'll I do?

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Sometimes I think it's not worthwhile.

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Giselle McKenzie, What'll I Do? Such thoughtful words in both of those. It's D.A.B. Dave enjoying the pleasure of your company. A change of mood now, as befits being all over the place. Cliff and the Shadows taking us up towards our country music classics.

Biff and the Shadows, What Would I Do? Our country music classics are upon us now. Penny, Lenny and Benny kindly supplied these three just a couple of minutes ago. Let's have a listen.

The wonderful Patsy Cline, Lovesick Blues. Yellow Rose of Texas, that was Gene Autry. And the sequence started with Hank Thompson, New Green Light. Three colours of country music classics. We have Penny, Lenny and Benny to thank for finding and delivering those top quality country songs. More next time. Thanks, guys.

Robin Richmond and organ, Ecstasy, a tango standard of the 50s. Well played, too. What is next? This well-known song intro might lead us to expect that we will hear Vanity Fair. Well, no.

0: Not Vanity Fair, but Claude François, Chaque Jour à la Même Heure, Same Time Every Day. Jacques Plante gave it that new set of words which more or less followed the ideas of Early in the Morning. Claude François was a 60s and 70s pop star in France, perhaps best known here for first singing what later became My Way, when Paul Anka got his hands on it for Mr. Sinatra. Time to be a sentimental old sausage now. Here is Max Miller.
1: I'm an ordinary Cockney bloke, and talking's not my line. I'd like to hear the others' view before I tell them mine. But there's someone I could talk about for hours and hours on end.

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She looked after me when I was just a kid. She put me right when I was wrong, no matter what I did. Oh, I ain't off proud when she's walking down the street, 'cause

Max Miller, the cheeky chappy, showing a softer side with that song for a sentimental old sausage, My Old Mum. I hope you enjoyed that one. Just a bit earlier, I displaced Vanity Fair by playing a cover version of their hit song, Early in the Morning. Let's balance that out by listening to Vanity Fair with a Tokens song, the one about trumpets.

When trumpets play, not the tokens, but Vanity Fair. Out of time is what we are. Well, maybe time for some of this one. It's about goats. It might take a few seconds to figure out what exactly is the tune. It's played by the polka king of the US, Frank Yankovic. This is DAB Dave. Thanks for listening while the music was all over the place. See you next time. Oh, and Auntie Meg sends her best wishes to you too. Bye-bye.

0: Thank you to Kay in Ventnor on the Isle of Wight for sponsoring that wireless programme. Remember! Good morning. 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
1: Hello, Angel listeners. Yvonne here. Welcome to the Good Morning Show. And to start us off, I've got the Stargazers with Happy Wanderer.

Alfred Drake there, singing about his surrey with a fringe on top. And Shelter next, I Remember the Cornfields.

I hope you haven't all gone back to sleep. That was Brahms' Lullaby with Mel Torme. You're listening to Angel Radio on digital and online, and the Good Morning Show with Yvonne. And I will carry on now with Fred Astaire's Night and Day.

Fred Astaire with Night and Day. He made some wonderful musicals. I think I saw them all. Another great star of our times, Rosemary Clooney with This Old House.

Rosemary Clooney there, with this old house. I've often wondered what shingles are. She fixes the windows and everything, but I've always wondered what the shingles were. Anyway, Nelson Eddy, next with Golden Days.

And that was Golden Days by Nelson Eddy, and he was accompanied there by Rhys Stevens. Next up, a nice cup of tea with Sam Costa.

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I've heard of Costa Coffee, but there you go. Well, I've come to my last record. This has been Yvonne on the Good Morning Show. But keep listening to Angel, because there's lots of lovely programmes to come. And I'm going to leave you today with Joe Stafford and Candy. Bye, everyone. See you soon.

0: That good morning was sponsored by Holger in Germany, who says, "Let there be love and music." Thank you, Holger. Angel Radio.
1: Richard Palmer is pleased to sponsor this morning's Breakfast Bustle. Richard suggests you take time to consider your financial future.

And she reaches out and takes my hand and squeezes it and says, how you feeling, hon? And I look across at smiling lips that warm my heart and see my morning sun. And if that's not loving me, then all I've got to say, God didn't make little green apples, and it don't rain in Indianapolis in the summertime. And there's no such thing as Dr. Seuss or

0: There's no such thing as make-believe, puppet dolls, autumn leaves, and BB guns. God didn't make me.
1: Oh, Saturday morning. This is Marky Boy in the chair for your bustle. I hope I find you well this morning. There we go. Two from Roger Miller to get us underway this morning. King of the Road and Little Green Apples. Yeah, wonderful stuff. It is the 23rd of May, 2026, as we're heading towards June. It's a beautiful day here on the South Coast. Hope it's lovely wherever you are.

Oh, there's nothing imitation about my love for you out there on this beautiful Saturday morning, or any time, to be honest with you, not just Saturday mornings, but every time. My love for you is real. There was Anita Bryant, love that, and Paper Roses, take you back 1960. Listen, usual bits and pieces to squeeze in between now and nine this morning. I'll have your weather forecast for you, as I've already said. Beautiful day here on the South Coast. Hope it's beautiful wherever you're listening this morning. Probably out in the garden at the moment, having a nice cup of tea. Yeah, I know that's where I'll be. Also, of course, I'll have your What's on Dorry to let you know what events are happening in and around the area. And, of course, I'll have your programme schedule just before nine to let you know where your favourite presenters and your favourite programmes are throughout this Saturday. Stay till nine if you can.

there you go. Wonderful Dionne Warwick, or Warwick, and Walk On By. Played that especially for Carol in Cosham this morning. Morning, Carol. I hope you're well this morning. And before that, Anthony Newley asking the question, why? Oh, yeah. Fancy the weather? Do that shortly.

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1: Our thanks to Jackie and Marcus, as always, for our Angel Radio weather sponsorship. Here's the weather for the 23rd of May 2026. We played there Bobby Darin and Beyond the Sea. Sunrise this morning, that was at 4 minutes past five. Well, today, after the early morning cloud has cleared, it will be a very warm and sunny day. Mid-morning temperature today of 20 degrees centigrade, that's 68 Fahrenheit, rising to 24, that's 75 this afternoon, but 27 degrees centigrade, that's 81 Fahrenheit, away from the coast. That's warm. 5:20 this morning, and again at 6:16 this evening are your high tides at Portsmouth, with a sunset tonight at 8:57. It's going to be dry under those clear skies overnight, with an overnight temperature of 15 degrees centigrade, 59 Fahrenheit, and it's a first quarter moon. Sunday's going to be another very warm and very sunny day. You've got a mid-morning temperature tomorrow of 22, slightly higher than today, that's 72 Fahrenheit, rising to 24, that's 75 tomorrow afternoon. Away from the coast, 27 degrees, that's 81 Fahrenheit. So Monday then is going to be another hot and sunny day. Tuesday should also be hot and sunny, although there may be some more morning sea mist across that coast. Wednesday, guess what? Yeah, it's going to be warm and sunny, but with that cool breeze. I don't mind as long as there's a breeze.
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If you've just joined us this morning, a very good morning to you. Lovely to have you company. Thanks for sharing breakfast with me and inviting us into your homes this morning. That was Some Kind of Wonderful from Johnny Sand, and we played that especially for Terry One in Portsmouth. Many thanks to you, Terry. Angel Radio it is. This is Marky Boy Till 9 with your breakfast bustle. How about a bit of Craig Douglas? Oh, yeah.

Oh, I'll play that, especially for Eddie listening on the Isle of Wight this morning. Morning, Eddie. Benny King, that was, and Souvenir of Mexico. I like that. And before that, another gentleman from the Isle of Wight. Yeah, Craig Douglas. And nothing could be finer than to be in Carolina in the morning. This is Marky Boy in the chair with your bustle. Lovely to have you company. Listen, I've got a packed What's on Diary to tell you about, so let's get on with it. We'll do that after Tammy Wynette.

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1: The What's On Diary is sponsored by David in leafy Shepherd's Bush, who is certainly no angel.
2: Yeah, your good girl's gonna go bad. There was Tammy Wynette. Yeah, like I say, plenty of items to tell you about on the diary this morning, and a couple of announcements included in those as well. We begin with today, Saturday the 23rd, until Monday the 25th of May, with that Big Eat, which is being held at the Royal Victoria Country Park in Netley, featuring street food and entertainment as well. Everybody's welcome, including your dogs as well, and it's a free entry to that one. It's been repeated again on the bottom, Sunday the 24th. On Sunday the 24th, just a little bit of announcement, if you're planning to go out and about, buses will replace trains between Barnum and Angleming via Littlehampton on Sunday. There will also be no southern trains to or from Southern Central. On Monday the 25th until Friday the 29th of May, there's no trains between Havant and Portsmouth Harbour, so there'll be a bus replacement service there. On Tuesday, the 26th of May, the Celiac Awareness Store is being held in the store entrance area at Asda in Waterlooville. That's between 1:30 and 2:30. A celiac volunteer will be there for anyone who would like information or an informal chat about celiac disease, gluten-free products, etc. On until Saturday the 30th of May, the Apollo Players present quiz at the Apollo Theatre in Newport on the Isle of Wight. Doors open there at 6:30 for a 7:30pm start. Quizzes have taken over early evening primetime television, some offering prizes of £1 million. This play quiz is that tongue-in-cheek look at the story leading up to and the aftermath of the infamous Coffin Major scandal. Oh yeah. Tickets for this are £12. They are available online via their website, apollotheatre.org.uk. The Hailing U3A are having their open day this coming Thursday, the 28th of May, at the Hailing Community Centre from 10am until 3pm. There's going to be many activities to try. There's an opportunity to find out what the U3A is all about. The Mayor will open the show at 10am. The Dukes and the Island Shanties will be performing, and there will be a talk by Sarah Shaw on training guide dogs. That one's a free entry. Refreshments also available, and there's also free parking as well. Now then, the Phoenix Players present Blood Brothers from Thursday the 28th until Saturday the 30th of May. It's the story of twins separated at birth and raised in very different worlds. As Mickey and Edward grow up, an unlikely friendship forms, but hidden truths, social divides, and fate itself cast a shadow over their lives. The event runs at 7:30pm each evening, plus there's a Saturday matinee at 2pm. It's being held at the Portsmouth Methodist Church, that's in Albert Road, Southsea. It's the Trinity Building entrance on Francis Avenue. Tickets for this are £10. They are available by giving them a ring on 0845 467 6462. And on Sunday, the 31st of May, Coast Theatre's production of The Party Guests is at the Southsea Cinema and Arts Centre in Palmerston Road, Southsea. It's at 4pm and again at 7pm. Tickets for this are £12. They are available from giving them a ring, 078 547 00126 or admin at southseacinema.co.uk. And if you'd like more information, pop along to that website, southseacinema.co.uk. And there, my friends, is your diary.
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1: Oh, great breakfast bustle triple play this morning, courtesy of Thelma in Gosport. Yes, that young bird Thelma. Nat King Cole for her. And one sin in life is loving you. For Tony in Bognor, we played Ronnie Hilton and The Wonder of You. Morning, Tony. And good morning to Chris in Waterlooville. Tom Jones got us underway. And I'm Coming Home. We'll have another breakfast bustle for you. I will. This coming Tuesday. Yes, I'm back on Tuesday mornings now. Yeah? What a treat. Well, for me, but probably not for you. Yes, I'll be back on Tuesday with another breakfast bustle and another breakfast bustle triple play. Yeah, oh yes. Angel Radio, we'll take a look at today's programme schedule after Eartha Kitt.

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2: I'm blaming the heat there. Pushed the wrong button, didn't I? Another three in a row. No. No, programme schedule. That was the one I wanted to push. We got there eventually. It is the heat. It's Saturday the 23rd of May. This is how things look here on Angel Radio for the rest of the day. At 9 o'clock, of course, remember the 60s. It's our Pete. Yeah, Pete will be here shortly. Sponsored by Bill and Stella on Hayling Island. Brian remembers the 50s at 5 past 11. That's sponsored by Susan and Michael of Epsom and Yule Pest Control. Christina Portsmouth, in memory of Bill, sponsors our Fab 50s charts of the 23rd of May, 1959. That's at 12:40. David Penrose reads The Lost World Part 6 at 1:40. And thanks to Millie from Mill Hill as she sponsors Tony Gilliam. And Tony will be here at 2. 3 o'clock, Eileen's got some Sam Cooke records. Wonderful. Sponsored by Barbara in Waterlooville in memory of Ken in Cowplane. Jackie and Janice in memory of Reggie and Ivy sponsored Dave Jessop. He brings you the 1940s chart show of the 18th of May 1942 at 4:25. I shall be back from 6 with tonight's party night. Oh, yes, 120 minutes of non-stop party music from the 50s and 60s. Get you dancing away in the garden or wherever you're going to listen. Roger and Scylla in Princeton, Iowa, sponsor that programme. We got Music While You Work. That follows me at 8, sponsored by Sally and Robert in Horsham. DAB Dave's got an intermission at 8:45. Before our vintage comedy at 8:55, the Clitheroe Kids. You get another chance to hear David Penrose read The Lost World Part 6 at 9:25, and then Duncan Barks, When Lights Are Low, is at 9:45, sponsored by John and Cherry in South Cambridge. Our thanks to Jackie and Janice in Fulham. They're our night owls. They sponsor our Angel programmes tonight, beginning at 10:45, with another chance to hear Pete and Remember the 60s. At 12:45, you get another chance to hear Brian and Remember the 50s. You get another chance at 2:15 to hear today's Fab 50s charts of the 23rd of May 1959. And then at 3:15, if there's a feast of George Formby. Turned out nice again. 1940s chart show, you get another chance to hear that at 5 past 5 with Dave Jessop. Charles Wiley has his Wags Rag Bag at 6:40. Lucy in Otford, in loving memory of her dear husband Albert, sponsors Leslie and Sunday morning's Good Morning programme. That's at 7:35. Rod Hardesty, sponsored by Gillian Rowlands Castle with Classics We Love. That's at 8 tomorrow morning. And your Sunday morning service is brought to you at 9 by Bob Mason. And that is kindly sponsored by Esther in Hillsey. And that, my friends, is today's schedule. 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

Elvis, it's now or never. That's it for Breakfast This Morning. Thanks ever so much for your company. Hope you've enjoyed it. I know I have. I'll be back with you this evening from 6 with our Saturday night party. Join me for that if you possibly can. If not, like I say, you and I share breakfast again this coming Tuesday. Look forward to your company then. I'll leave you with a little bit of Burt Camfort and a swinging safari for Neil in Cambridge, especially for Helen in Westleigh. I'll see you. Take care.

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2: 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A pension is a long-term investment. The fund value may fluctuate and can go down. Your eventual income may depend on the size of the fund at retirement, future interest rates, and tax legislation. So it's Richard Palmer signing off, and I'm looking forward to hearing from you.

0: Now, it's a marvellous invention, radio is. I don't know what I'd do without it. I'd go crackers. It's the best 500 quid worth I've ever spent.
1: Angel Radio.
0: Well, well, ho, ho, ho, ho, bum, bum, bum, bum, 10 o'clock. Time I went in the air. It's very tiring, this broadcasting, Lark.

0: olden days. The strapping young lad finished his paper round and decided that show business was for him. 60 years later, he sends his voice all over the world with his knowledge of tunes from way back in time. His name is Peter Cross, better known as The Crosser.
1: Outrageously epicene exploitation of idiosyncratic egocentricity. Who but the one and only Mr. Peter Cross?
2: Hello, Crosser. This is Denise. Could you play a song for baby David? I let him listen to your wireless.

0: I'm on the wireless.
1: Mr. Cross asked me if I'd pop along to say hello, and I said...
0: I'm free.
1: Is all this for Cross's birthday? I thought Mrs. Slocum would be here already.
2: I'm sorry I'm late, but with all this rain, my pussy got soaking wet.
3: I don't think our listeners need to hear that, Mrs. Slocum.
2: I had to dry it out in front of the fire.
1: I'm just going for a lie down.
2: You've known Crosser forever, haven't you, Mr. Granger?
4: Of course, I remember Peter Cross from school, you know. He was always on about his inside leg back then. Mr. Grace was our headmaster.

0: Little Bit of Soul, which I hope you approved of. So many to pick, but some of the great artists there that may bring or may have brought back memories of the days you used to go. Did they say clubbing all those years ago? I'm not sure. I was going to ask Mark. He's still here. Brought me a nice cup of coffee. He's too young to remember the 60s, aren't you, clubbing?
1: Well, we used to go clubbing in the 70s.
0: Is that what they called it then?
1: Yeah.
0: See, I was 60s, you see. 1963, that's when I started clubbing.
1: I
0: was caught by work. Oh, great. Thanks very much for that. We were talking about age, me and Mark. I said, you know, the biggest ego boost I get now is when people say to me, how old are you now, Crosser? I'll say, well, I'm 80 next year. Oh, you're not. Well, I can't believe that. I'll tell you what, I'll cheer. Oh, lovely. What an ego boost. Anyway, bit of Northern Soul. We've got some more of that later on.

0: There go lots of versions of that. We thought we'd bung up bung. Stop saying bung. That's the version by the wonderful Chris Farlow. I once said he'd never make James Bond, would he? Probably not the most sexually attractive. Is that the right word for a Saturday morning, Saturday evening? I'm not sure. But I think I told you, didn't I? I used to go and see Chris Farlow. He's not telling that story again. Yeah, I used to go and see. You heard of Chris Farlow?
1: Yeah.
0: So I've got, it's like having a youngster next to me here with Mark. Yeah, he used to come on, you know, and you think, what a great band. You know, doing rhythm and blues, the Thunderbirds. And then suddenly he got a number one hit. And when he came on at Kimball's Ballroom, all these girls screamed. And I thought, he's the same ugly so-and-so that he was last week. Chris Farlow, oh, incredible, which gives us all hope, doesn't it?
2: Yeah.
0: And when Steven Spielberg makes a production of my book, you know, I should suddenly be a sex symbol. You imagine that, waiting all these years for it. And if he was alive, he'd probably cast Bernard Breslau to play me.

Moody Blues, in the days of Denny Lane, when they were more of a rhythm and blues band. I had a nice afternoon yesterday. We have a get-together, even have with an H. We have a get-together at Crookhorn Golf Club, which is one of those lovely golf clubs that let you in casually dressed, shorts, T-shirts. They're not snobby like some. Not saying all, but, you know. So there's no dress code. It's a lovely place, just over the top of Portsdown Hill, overlooking Pompey. And it's old musicians, singers, cabaret acts, football, you know, football. Ray Crawford was there, a good friend of Angel Radio. I said to him, because he played under Alf Ramsey, played for England. I said, how much should you be worth now if you were in the market still playing? He said, it's been estimated I'd be about 90 to 100 million. Incredible. And do you know what, Ray, when he came on to Angel, I asked him about what do you used to do in the summer. I mean, in those days people used to play cricket. Mike Barnard used to play for a local football team, and he also played for Hampshire in the summer. But he said, I worked in a woodyard outside HMS Excellent for the summer. I said, how did you used to get to football? Now, remember, this is the bloke who was as good as Harry Kane is now. He said, I used to get a bus to Fratton Park. Incredible, isn't it? Now it's all changed. But it was very nice to see, apart from seeing everybody, it was very nice to see Bob Bruce. Now, Bob is the man who got Radio Victory back on the air. Radio Victory is good friends of ours. They operate in Portsmouth, got lovely presenters, great station. They're not opposition to us in the slightest, because it's completely different sort of music. But Bob's not been in the best of health, putting it lightly, but he looked terrific yesterday. I think he's on the road to full recovery, and long may that continue. So to Bob, who said, lying through his teeth, he often tunes into this program, I doubt it very much, but anyway, lovely to see Bob Bruce there, and continued success to him and Radio Victory. Johnny Diamond is out there in Spain. I hope sunny Spain, because we got a lovely weekend over here. He's the man that does our jingles. And he's done a new one for me, which we're going to play a little later. But my grateful thanks to John. Very much appreciated. We got some Northern Soul coming up. Terry Threadingham, a musician, actually bought me a drink yesterday. Wait till the Musicians Union, find out about that. Yeah, I got a drink out, a musician. Great company, lovely chap, and we'll be playing a couple of suggested tunes for him throughout the program. I'm only talking forever and ever in here because I can't find me tune. Oh, there it is. Right, here we go. Remember this. One of the many bands. A lot of people thought it should have been huge. They weren't. Got another one later on. But here are a group called Tomorrow.

the Northern Soul, Gary Buck approves of, back in the country. And June, Terry and June, that Terry and June, that June. thank you for the emails. I just suddenly realised I haven't looked at them yet. Thank you to Alan. Not sure if you enjoyed the soul music medley. You say, good morning, a soulful beginning, but you put your heart and soul into Tuesday's show with Percy, which probably means he didn't like the soul thing. Yeah, lovely. Well, thank you. Yeah, it was good fun with Percy, the movie special. Really enjoyed that. Tina's on. Hello, Tina. Very good morning, Peter. Looking forward to another great show. I hope you won't be disappointed. You're playing some good ones already. No doubt your wit, wisdom and light and look at life. Ooh, me? Yeah, anyway, thanks from Tina in Hornchurch, wherever that is. Yes. All over the country. We're up in Sunderland soon, you know. Hey, can't do a Sunderland accent. Yeah, we're going to be broadcasting Sunderland. Who else has been on? David, I'll sort yours out in a minute. Jess been on, taking the mickey out of Southampton Football Club. Well, at least they can sunbathe today, can't they, the fans? I mean, I feel sorry for them and the players. But none of my business, but I'm surprised the manager's still there. Anyway, I won't go into that, none of my business. Anyway, to all the people in Southampton, smile, please. That's Jeff in Greenwich. Well, it'd be nice to play Southampton next year, wouldn't it? The next season. Very good. Who else has been on? Angela. Hello, Angela. We've had a lovely week with our French friends, talking of French, France. My good chum, my email pen pal, Bob Edge, out there with the lovely Linda, enjoying 30 degrees heat, as we will be over this weekend in the UK. Thank you for your very nice email. It came out of the blue. That I framed that one. He said he actually enjoyed the medley. That's very good, wasn't it? Didn't know he was into soul music. Very good. Shall I keep the compliments going? Yeah, go on, Crosser. I'd like to say how much I enjoyed the medley this morning. Much better than Motown. Oh, you miserable sir. I'm off to Waterloo Arms Beer Festival in Fremantle, Southampton this afternoon. I bet you wouldn't have gone if Southampton were playing, would you? Are they playing today, are they? What great weather for drinking beer. Oh, imagine that. If you do get approached by lots of men in beards, the occasional woman with a beard and flip-flops, with a copy of Hot News, and a magnifying glass so they can read the labels, 3% proof, oh, that'll knock your head off. Oh, real ale drinkers, eh? God. Bit like when you're on a queue at the co-op. You're in a rush. And then someone comes in, I'll have a number 6, number 18. Oh, I'll have a number 32. Oh, number 5. How much is that? That'll be £150, please. Oh, thank you very much. I hope I win a couple of quid. And you think, for God's sake, hurry up. God. Real ale drinkers are like that. They stand at the bar. They talk to each other. What have you had lately? Well, you know, like that one over there. Southampton Spy, that's a good one. Yeah, we love that one. No, very topical. Oh, God. Great big airy beards in this weather. Anyway, you have a nice time over there in wherever you're off to. Fremantle, part of Southampton, there. Anyway, to Mr. Edge, who I apologise for not playing. I apologise too for not playing Motown. Phil Spector last week. Hope you'll enjoy it. I'm not sure you will.

0: a visitor.
1: Today, I'm outside in Havant with DJ Peter Cross. And yes,
2: it is a bit chilly.
1: But anyway, we're going to talk about Angel Radio. Angel Peter is hopping because he has a gigantic leg, which he got in the 60s. How did that happen, Pete?
0: It's quite strange, really. I had just left the Tricorn Club when a large stale pork pie hit me, and I've never been the same since then. I'd have been okay if it was a sausage roll.
1: Oh, look, a pet shop and a parrot in a cage. I wonder if it talks. Hello.
3: Hello!
4: Here's your studio. Let's go inside and have a cup of tea and a sponge finger. So, this is where the magic is made. It's a little small, though. It's little more than a cupboard with a mic and a stylophone. So, when did you start to notice that your brain was failing, along with your ratings?
0: To be honest, I hadn't noticed. People don't email me much anymore.
4: And do they pay you for talking to yourself for hours on end?
0: They give me 2 egg sandwiches a week. Plus, I'm allowed to use the staff toilet.
4: Well, personally, I think that's far too much. And I've been told that if you play any Bonzo Dog music, people write in and complain. Is this true?
0: Very true. Your songs get on their wick.
4: We have something in common, Peter. If we are walking down the street, people come up to us and start touching our clothes. It's most disconcerting, but I rather like it. How about you?
0: To be honest, I love it. But I don't tell the wife.
4: Whilst I'm here in your humble little cupboard, could I beg you to play one of my songs? Canyons of Your Mind would be an ideal choice, don't you think?
0: Well, I don't usually play requests, as it gives me less time for moaning and complaining. But as it's you, Mr. Stanchell.
4: God bless you. I see why everyone loves you so much. It must be very tiring for you.
0: I've been tired since the day I was born. Do you know, I'm so old. My incubator had stained glass windows.
5: Oh, nice. Viv Stanchell. Can't play Canyons of Your Mind. I forgot to bring it in. Well, let's do.
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5: Please join in, if you know the words. Including you, Bob, in France. Go, hello. That's all you got to do. Imagine you're the parrot, Mrs. Slater's parrot, right? People actually do like the bonzos. Yes, they do.

highlight of the programme for me. There you go. The Bonzos. The Searchers. Oh, I used to love the Searchers. In the early days, they were, I think, Chris Curtis, John McNally, Tony Jackson, and Mike Pender. They retired for the third time last year, the two remaining ones. But the story of Tony Jackson, he left, so I think he got the sack, to be honest, but I didn't realise how many records he made after he left the Searchers. He had a group called the Vibrations. He's a Liverpool chap, I think. And I had one called Follow Me on, I think, CBS. Sound like Big Cole now. Lovely show last night, you three. Very good show. Back on top form last night. Yeah, but we're going to play you two from the Searchers. Are you? Yes. This one, which my mate Terry and I both agree was brilliant. It's a cover version of a 50s tune. I think, was it Laverne Baker did it? Or somebody did it. But this is Bumblebee off one of the many EPs that they made. And then we'll play Tony Jackson. And what was an attempt to have a hit sounding like the Searchers. Anyway, let's bung them on. Bumblebee. Ready? Here we go.

great. The Searchers. Now, for the life of me, I said we'd play the other one. I can't remember what it was called. This is terrible, isn't it? Right, hang on a minute. All unrehearsed, all this. No preparation at all. Let me have a quick look on here, because it makes sense to put them both on, one after the other. Keep going, Pete, in a panic. What's it called? Is it that one? No, it ain't that one. Give me a minute, I will find it. This Bill Dill, we got that coming up in a minute. Do you know, I can't remember what it's called. I'll have a little fiddle around and see if I can find it. But it was Tony Jackson and the Vibrations. And, yeah, I can't find it. Here's another band who should have been huge. Sadly, they weren't. They were called the Roulettes. They were taken on as Adam Face backing band, and then they decided EMI to record them in their own right. They had two members of the band, Russ Ballard, he was the one with the dark glasses, and Bob Everett, I think his name was, who later became members of Argent, which at the time, I used to work with Argent a lot. I never realised that they were in the Roulettes. But anyway, they had quite a few singles out. Here's two of them, okay? So this is how they used to sound, these groups, way, way back.

A go of the Roulettes sounded very jolly. And two of their near hits should have been a lot bigger than they were. Incredible how many really good bands never really made it. Anyway, look, back to the Tony Jackson and the Vibrations story. Yes, when he got when he left, did he get the sack? I've got a feeling he did. He formed this band, the Vibrations. There are loads and loads of records. I didn't realise quite how many. But this one, I believe, was on Pi. I'd ask Big Cole if he knows, but he never bought a proper record. He only ever bought Top Rank and Embassy, so he wouldn't know. But this was on, I believe, Pi, that pink label. And does this sound like Needles and Pins? If you're going to lead the Searchers and you're going to try and get a successful solo hit, if you see what I mean, why not sound like the band you made your fame with? Is that English? You made your fame with? That sounded very good, didn't it? Anyway, see what you think. All this build-up would probably end up a huge disappointment. Anyway, Tony Jackson, are you ready? See, it's Needles and Pins, isn't it? Yeah?

wasn't a hit, but he thought it was going to be, because it had everything going for it, didn't it? Let's say, Needles and Pins Part 2. Tony Jackson, the late Tony Jackson, with the Vibrations. Back to the emails. Thank you for getting in touch. Oh, blimey, loads of them. Always nice to hear from you. Thank you to young Philip, who enjoyed the soul. He's in a band called Class. I hope that he's still going, in Class of 69. Very successful soul band, who I must get along to see, if they're still playing. Yes, always nice to hear from you. We've got another tune that Phil actually suggested that I hadn't played for years and years. Spencer, In His Shorts. It's very warm, he said. He actually put something that I can't pronounce on the air, but loving your programme as usual. This is very kind. Thank you very much. Keep it up. Eh? Oh, yes. Thank you very... Move on. Have a good weekend. Thank you very much. Yep. That's nice. That's June. Got a load of Junes. Nanny Moon Munkester. I had to ask her why we call her that. Spencer, we need some Scar records. Good. To make up for the bonzos. Good. Good. Get on with your round. You're great, isn't it? Hello. I'm singing along. Oh, that's nice, isn't it? That's Christine. Hello, Christine. To let me know what you were singing along to. Would it have been the bonzos? Hello. Great, that. Wonderful. The first... Oh, hello. Here we go. Tom in Western Supermare. The first song Tony Jackson and his group released was a tune called Bye Bye Baby. I still have it on mint condition on a 45. I think it was a minor hit. Yeah, he never had the success he was due. But thank you, Tom. Western Supermare, I'm sure. Great influx of people today down there. There was another one we had in today from Norway, if I can find it. Dave in Norway. I must get Reputation on. I always play it once every 6 weeks. An old friend, this is a sad one, an old friend, Ed Hurd, has just passed on. He used to live in Southsea, was often to be found in the hole in the wall. Never went there, you know. I knew where it was, but never went. When we were at school in the late 60s, Northern Grammar, all posh, Ed was a huge fan of the Drifters. Any chance of a Drifters track to help send him off? Dave in Norway. Look, there's so many Drifters songs, as you know. Would you mind if I'm a little bit self-indulgent? Because I've always liked this song. I liked it by Jimmy Justice. I liked it by Craig Douglas, but here I think the original version, The Drifters.

I hope that came across on your wireless clearly. In here, I just heard the backing track. You get the odd little disc. That's a great old 60s expression. You get the odd disc that does that. Thank you, Terry. I think I rectified my error. Russ Ballard was indeed the guitarist in the Roulettes and Argent. What a great old band Argent were. And Bob Henrit. Yeah, I got his name wrong, didn't I? Bob Henrit was the drummer. I think he died about a year or two ago. And that's from another drummer, Terry Threadingham, still very active in a wonderful band called Mocus. Yeah. Bill's been on. Oh, here you go. He usually moans. Oh, I'm enjoying the show. Good. Must be the sunshine. I even enjoyed the opening medley. I'll turn off now then. Don't get much better. Well done to Percy for all the work he put in on Tuesday's show, even though it wasn't my cup of tea. Oh, great. I'll tell him that. Could you please play something rocky? God, great. Thank you. Oh, he sent a lovely picture in. Pity this isn't sort of. We used to have a TV in here. Yeah, in the old studio, you had a camera. Yeah, probably you spent more time putting your makeup on and everything, you know, and doing your hair. But yeah, it showed us in our real light. It was a bit embarrassing if, you know, if you got tight trousers on, you used to, you know. No, move on, Peter. I'm getting into dangerous territory there. But yeah, sometimes your trousers are a bit tight. It's all like you do when you're driving. You just, yeah, anyway, move on.

0: 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It's Frank Bruno just popping in to say I catch a show on Angel Radio every now and then, and let me tell you, your grumbles really tickle me.
1: You know what I mean?
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0: I thought I saw you jogging around Haven the other day on my way to Specsavers. Maybe I was mistaken. Keep at it, mate.
3: Oh, please excuse my interrupting, Peter. The wife and I are absolutely tickled pink by your broadcasting. Keep those attempts coming, because they really do bring a smile to our faces. And if it wasn't for my posh accent, Britain would be talking Hampshire. So, Mr. Cross, play some bangers, and as they say, let's have it.
4: Well, when I'm good, I'm very good. But when I'm bad, I'm better.
5: Well, I didn't know that. There you go, you see.
6: Open this door. I'm Donald Trump. I'm the President of the United States. Stop this stupid show right now. What does this grosser guy think he's doing playing these stupid door-knocking jingles? It's a disaster waiting to happen, folks. Everybody knows it. He's trying to steal the Nobel Award from me, and that's not gonna happen. Expect a visit, grosser, very soon. Knock, knock. Nobel.

always got it wrong. I used to call them skatalites, but skatalites, isn't it? Skatalite. Anyway, I hope Spencer enjoyed that. He said he wanted a little bit of sunshine music, bit of Motown.

This is the King. I just want to say, I feel privileged to be talking to y'all on Crosser's Little Wireless Show. Pete and I share a secret. When we see those poppin'ems, we get all shook up.

the birds. Thank you, Philip. Got in touch. He said, I enjoyed the Roulettes version of the old Marvin Gaye tune. He said there's probably a better version. See, all fills into the old soul music by a lad from down the road. Now, this ties in nicely. I'm not going to play it all the way through. But do you remember Zoot Money and his big roll band? Ooh, yeah.

So what I'll do, because time is pressing, I'll play it all the way through next week. Now, there is a reason for me bunging that on. Bunging. Stop saying bunging. It's because I'm going to play this. Whatever happened to Zoot Money? Well, I think he did a bit of acting. He still turns his hands to a bit of music. But he was in a band for a while. A bit weird band. He always used to wear white sort of monk's outfits and stuff like that. Do monks wear white outfits? I suppose they do, don't they? When it's hot. Anyway, D'Artagnan. What were they called? I forgot what I recorded. Was it D'Artagnan's Chariot? Anyway, they were pretty weird. But they nearly had a hit with this, which could have sent Zoot Money off into completely the wrong direction. Right direction for him. But here he is, miles away from Zoot Money as we knew him. And have a bash at this. The Marmite tune of the day. Ready?

Zoot Money. I think a lot of groups went through that sort of, you know, they let the hair grow, didn't they? Then they grew these sort of real owl beards and all that sort of stuff. And they went into sort of more progressive stuff. Didn't always work. But there you go. So kept someone happy. I was meant to play a record for Steve Vernon. I know it's not a request show, but he's the one that keeps asking me to play. And I quite enjoy it. I think me and Steve, or Steve and I, are the only people that like Four Seasons, Don't Think Twice. So if I get time before the end, I'll bang it on. I've done it again there, haven't I? I always play one for Jan, as you know, Mrs. Cross, off to a barbecue this afternoon. And what to play after all these years? Well, she likes this. A lot of people I know enjoy Bobby V. So for Jan and all Bobby V fans...

0: Bobby V fans, plenty of you out there. I think we've got another one lined up, and just as nice as that. Sorry, it's two ballads on the trot, but we've got lots of Bobby V fans. Here's another one for you.
1: It seems

0: God, blimey. Oh, dear. I was getting my next tune lined up and pressed the wrong button.
1: Oh, you saucy devil. You're a lovely young man, you know, young man. Killed gorgeous, you know.
0: Here we go.
1: Oh, you are strict. We think you're the spitting image of a young Lester Pickett.
0: I had this little memory stick, you see, and I wiggled it around and it came out.
1: You saucy monkey, ain't you all right? Oh, young man. Oh. Jealous your muscle.
2: Yeah.
1: Don't you?

the Ivy League. Did I turn the mic on enough there? No, I don't think I did. Anyway, funny to think, not so funny the second time I said it, that the Ivy League did the backing vocals on many of the Who's hits. Do you know what? In this modern day, we can send people to the moon. Yeah, we can do all that sort of stuff. But why can't we make coffee, mate, taste nice? Why is it when you put why do you need 3 spoonfuls of powdered milk in a why can't they make it in a tablet form or just 1 spoonful? And another thing about coffee that confused me this week, Mrs. Cross said to me, I read in an article that you're not supposed to put boiling water on coffee because they don't like it. It doesn't give the same taste. So you sit there looking at a kettle boil. When do you turn it off? Halfway through, then you get warm coffee. You think, hello, I'm building up excitement here. I'm going to get it before it clicks. And you miss it and it clicks. What do? Just let it stand there for 5 minutes and it cools down. Because the poor old coffee beans, not looking forward to it. Complicated, isn't it? But why can't somebody make coffee milk powder taste nice? Just thought, not for me to moan. But you never heard this before.

That's something to do with Bob Crewe, was it, the chap who looked after the Four Seasons. And a lot of people thought that it was the Four Seasons. They were actually called the Four Evers, American group. And that was from, well, it doesn't matter when it was from, does it? But that was them. You know, useless bit of information for you, wasn't it? Anyway, talking of the Four Seasons, you haven't got time to complain now because I'm going to play it right at the very end. So this is all those people that enjoy this tune. I think it's me. Is it Jean over there in Post Drayton? She likes this one. Steve Vern, who listens to a lot of the old programmes on Angel. He knows it's not a request show, but every now and then I bung this one on. Looking at the emails, I'm speaking to Big Colin Leslie again now, so it's good after their Freddie and the Dreamers epic. Some nice soul stuff and various other genres. Yeah. Currently working on next week's quiz. Enjoy the sunshine. We're hoping to go to a country fete later on today. It'd be nice. I wouldn't bother. I'd stay in the garden. They've got a lovely garden. That's some coal and pugwash. Thank you. Have a nice weekend. Good show last night, as I said. Thank you for playing the birds today. Hope you're keeping well. I thought you were about to play Dan Talion's Chariot, Madman Running Through the Grass. I did. What are you moaning at? Buttons doesn't like Northern Soul. Well, that's tough, isn't it? God, crikey. Buttons, come on. Could you put some Northern Soul on for Buttons? You know, lock the door and let her listen. She'll enjoy it. Anyway, I did play Dan Talion's Chariot. Yeah. Dear, dear, dear. Great track, bit of a traffic vibe. Oh, he's been drinking again. Spencer, oh, what's he want? Boil the kettle, then leave it alone for a few seconds, then do the coffee. My grandma told me that years ago. Stops the coffee tasting bitter. Well, I put saccharine in. I knew a young lady once who took a saccharine tablet instead of her birth pill. She had a terribly sweet little boy. Tony Blackburn, 1966. Right, I'm going to play this now because this will annoy some people. So it's too late to ring in and complain. What's the right you want? Thanks for today's wake up show. Oh, that's all right. Enjoy.

0: on, isn't he? Oh, I don't know. Anyway, look, it's the last programme from the captain. In a minute. How long for?
1: From back on the 17th of May and then again on Saturday 20th.
0: And believe it or not, you'll never guess where he's going. That's right. He's going on a cruise. Where to this time?
1: Spain, Portugal and France.
0: Have they drawn the lot yet as to which captain's going to be on there?
1: No.
0: Will it be probably one, well, be one of your mates, won't it?
1: One of them's got the short straw, that's for sure.
0: But you save a few, Bob, because you've been on so many cruises, you've had your picture taken with all of them. You've got a mental force load of pictures, haven't you, now? So you've no need to spend your 17 quid getting your picture taken with a former tugboat captain.
1: Yeah, 25 quid now.
0: Is it 25 and you put your arm around him, old captain? Oh, come into my cabin. Captain Brian, yeah, come and have a wane with me. Oh, dear. Well, have a nice time, Brian, won't you? Have a nice time, and if it's as hot as this, he'll enjoy it. Anyway, for Steve Brown, it's too late now, don't complain. Here it comes. I'll see you Tuesday with Pat. Have a nice weekend. Bye bye.

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Well, a very good morning, one and all, and welcome to... That's better. Very good morning. Welcome to today's show here on Angel Radio. I'm Brian McLaughlin. I'll be with you for the next 90 minutes as we remember the decade that was the 1950s. But getting the show off to a flying start this morning, we heard from the very popular song I've Got the World on the String, which dates all the way back, would you believe, to 1932, when it was written by Harold Arlen and Ted Kohler. And since then, it's been recorded on no end of occasions. Today, though, we heard what I consider to be one of the very best versions, if not the best version, from the late great Frank Sinatra. Now in the show today, that's sponsored by Susan and Michael up there in Epsom and Newell Pest Control. Very good morning to you both, and thank you so much for your support. And on the way now, especially for you, with From a Jack to a King, is our old friend Ned Miller.

0: especially for the sponsors of this show. That was Susan and Michael up there in Epsom Manual Pest Control. That was our old friend Ned Miller with his recording of From a Jack to a King. Now, in the show today, I have some great artists from the 50s, who we got? Chuck Berry, ranging all the way through to the Ames Brothers and Buddy Holly and many in between. But on the way now, I've got the aforementioned Chuck Berry, and he's on his way now with some rock and roll music.
1: Just let me hear some of that rock and roll music.
0: Well, I don't know what happened there, but that certainly didn't work out as it should have done, so let's see if we can play that again.
2: From a jack to a king.
0: No, it's not that one.

Well, we got there eventually, didn't we? No prizes for guessing. That was the American singer and songwriter Chuck Berry with his recording from May 1957 of Rock and Roll Music. Coming your way very shortly, we'll be hearing from Johnny Mathis, who's got the first multiplay on the show today, and he'll be with us directly after this from an artist that I've not played before on the radio. See what you think of Johnny Filler as he plays All Night Long.

Well, from the tail end of the 1950s, that was, who was that? Johnny Fuller, with a song I've not played before on the radio called All Night Long. And that brings me to our old friend Johnny Mathis, who's here with the first, it's usually a double play. Today it's a triple play. And the great man will be singing Call Me, Wild is the Wind, but I'm starting with Johnny's version of A Handful of Stars.

Well, one of the best singers from the 1950s, Johnny Mathis, with three tracks in a row. I started with Great Man singing A Handful of Stars, and this I followed with his recording of Wild as the Wind, and finished with his version of Call Me. Now, there'll be some more multiplays coming along just a little bit later on in the show, but on the way now with Piccadilly Rock, I've got Bill Haley and his Comets.

Well, taking us all the way back to the year of 1957, that was one of the founding fathers of rock and roll, Bill Haley, complete with his Comets and a track called Piccadilly Rock. Now, there'll be some more rock and roll coming along just a little bit later on in the show, but on the way, I've got the king of rock and roll now, and today he's going to be singing True Love.

Well, that song was written and published 70 years ago, would you believe, in 1956 by Cole Porter. It was the old favourite, True Love, which was sung by Bing Crosby and Grace Kelly in the film High Society. Today, though, I played the cover of the song that came from the one and only King of Rock and Roll, Elvis Presley. On the way now with Terry's theme, I've got Mantovani and his orchestra.

Well, that was rather nice, wasn't it? Mantovani and his orchestra and their recording of Theme from Limelight, which is also known as Terry's Theme. And that particular track was written by the late, great Charlie Chaplin. Now, one of my favourite artists and groups from the decade are the Drifters. And they're next on the playlist today with a track that is very rarely played these days on the air. So see what you think as the Drifters sing, Please Stay.

Well, that was recorded right at the end of the 1950s, and it was the Burt Bacharach song Please Stay, which featured Rudy Lewis on the main vocals, and he replaced Benny King when he left the group. And the backing there came from Dionne Warwick's sister Dee Dee and Doris Troy. Right, on the way now with Gotta Have Rain, I'm not sure if I agree with those sentiments, is our old chum Max Bygraves.

0: fine. Now, young lady, I want to ask you a question. If you didn't have brain, then you couldn't have
1: ice cream.
0: If you didn't have brain, then you couldn't have
1: a bath.
0: If you didn't have brain, then you couldn't have
1: fishes.
0: No, you couldn't have
2: a swim.
0: If you

Well, that was our old friend and one of the best entertainers we had in the decade, Max Bygraves, on a track called Gotta Have Rain. And I suppose he's right, but it would be rather nice to have a prolonged period of sunshine and nice warm weather, wouldn't it? I'll stop moaning to get on with the music. And who better to hear from now than Tommy Steele, along with the Steel Men, and a track called Shirley Lee.

Well, reliving memories from 1957. That was Tommy Steele, along with the Steelmen, and a number that I can't recall hearing in donkey's years. It was, of course, Cherilee. Now, still to come, I have another double play, this time from the Ames Brothers. But first of all, let's listen to our old chum, Buddy Holly, this time with backing from the Pixies.

Well, that's another of those songs that we rarely hear these days on the radio. It came from Buddy Holly, and this time the Picks were the backing group. One of their early recordings called Because I Love You, and that dates all the way back to 1957. Right, moving on, let's have another double play, and who better to hear from than the Ames Brothers. They'll be singing Melody D'Amour, but we're starting with their version of Tammy.

Well, that was Joe, Gene, Vic and Ed, that we know so very much better as the Ames Brothers, with another double play on the show for today. I started with their recording of Tammy and finished with Melody D'Amore. Now, I've still got one more double play to come before the end of the show, but right now, our busy, hard-working postman, that's Air Spencer down there in Drayton, has been on the emails to me this morning, and he's requested a record from Tito Puente. And unfortunately, Spencer, we only have one record of his in the library, and it's this one. I hope that this will do for you. It's Tito Puente and Run Can Can.

Well, that certainly blew the cobwebs away, didn't it? That was somebody called Tito Puente and a number called Rain Can Can, and that I played especially for a hard-working postman, Spencer, down there in Drayton on the outskirts of Portsmouth. And that brings me rather nicely to our old friend, in fact, one of the rock and roll pioneers, Big Joe Turner, with what I consider to be one of his biggest hits, Honey Hush.

Well, that was all the way from 1953, and the backing there from the Norman and Buff Choir and the Paul Weston Orchestra. It was Frankie Lane with his second top 10 hit of the decade, Hey Joe. Now, we featured Johnny Ray quite a lot here on Angel Radio, but the song he's singing today I haven't heard in many a long year. So see what you think as the great man sings, Oh, What a Sad, Sad Day.

Well, that was the very popular Johnny Ray, who was feeling rather sad and sorry for himself there as he sang, "Oh, What a Sad, Sad Day." Now, still to come, I have a track from

The late, great Tony Bennett, and he'll be with us after Fats Domino plays one of my favourite tracks. In fact, this one originated in the 40s, but today Fats Domino is going to be playing the 1957 version of As Time Goes By.

Well, that was the song As Time Goes By, which I will always associate with Dooley Wilson, who sang it in the 1942 film Casablanca. Today, though, we heard the instrumental version that was played for us by Fats Domino. Now, I mentioned our old friend Tony Bennett just a short while ago. Well, the wait's over. He's on the way now with another track that I haven't heard in many a long time called I Am.

it was great to hear that again, wasn't it? The late, great superstar Tony Bennett with a track called I Am, and he recorded that way back in 1957. And if I'm brutally honest with you, I really can't remember the last time I heard that song, but well worth listening to again. And that brings me to the final double play on the show for today, both of which come from Doris Day. And in this segment, she'll be singing or telling us all about the Deadwood stage, and that's going to be followed by her being joined by Danny Thomas and a number called Ain't We Got Fun. Here we go, if I can find it.

will be home tonight by the light of the silvery moon. And my heart's a thumping like a mandolin a plucking a tune. When I

Well, that was the final double play on the show for today, both of which featured Doris Day. We heard the great lady singing the Deadwood Stage, which I'm sure you remember she sang in her film Calamity Jane. Then she was joined by Danny Thomas, and together they sang Ain't We Got Fun. And please don't forget that if you'd like me to play anything for you, then leave me a message here at Angel Radio. I'll do my very best to find and indeed play that record for you. Right now, though, let's hear all about that Rockin' Robin, which comes to us from Bobby Day.

Well, that was Bobby Day with the biggest hit of his career called Rockin' Robin, which topped the American charts way back in 1958. And I'm sure if you're of a certain age like me, you'll remember that song being revived in the early 70s by Michael Jackson. But did you know that Bobby Day actually sang backing tracks on Michael's version of that song? No? You do certainly do now. On the way now, I've got Edie Gourmet with what I believe to be one of the saddest songs you're likely to hear today. It's called Guess Who I Saw Today.

Oh, well, without any shadow of a doubt, that must be the saddest song you're likely to hear on the show today. Edie Gourmet with Guess Who I Saw Today. Now, just for fun, I have another record lined up, but just for fun, can you tell me who the singer is singing this song? It's called There Goes My Heart. I'll tell you after we hear the song.

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There goes the girl I wasn't worthy of. There goes my happiness. It couldn't be. There goes somebody else in place of me. Goodbye, romance. It couldn't last.

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But did you guess, or indeed did you know, that the singer was none other than the actor Jeff Chandler? Right, still to come, we'll be hearing from Cliff Richard and the Shadows, and they'll be with us after K-Star tells us all about Jamie Boy.

0: are you walking all alone? Why are you walking all alone? Why are you walking all alone? Jamie boy.
1: Well, taking us all the way back to 1957, that was Laverne Starks, that we know so very much better as K-Star, with her recording of Jamie Boy. Now, I really don't know where I was when that was released, but it totally passed me by. But well worth listening to, as is this next track that comes to us from Cliff and the Shadows, and it's their version of Move It.

Well, fading into the distance, that's our very own Peter Pan of Pop, Cliff Richard there. We're backing from the Shadows, who at that time were still known as the Drifters, and their recording of Move It. And that brings me, I'm sorry to say, towards the end of the show. And to help us with that now, I've got our old friend Don Gibson, and he's going to be singing for us, Oh, Lonesome Me.

Well, fading into the distance, that was Don Gibson and a track called Oh Lonesome Me. And that brings me to the final track on the show for today. And thank you so much for your company. And a very special thank you to Susan and Michael up there in Epsom and your Pest Control, who very kindly sponsor this show. Now, today is my last Saturday show until the 20th of next month. So, as Trudy and I, we're off on our holidays once again. But thank you so much for the listening today. I'll leave you now with Trini Lopez and a track called Clark's Expedition. Goodbye now.

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0: Hello once again, it's Tony with you, welcoming you to the chart of the 23rd of May 1959. We'll actually be starting the chart proper a little bit later, but first of all we're going to take a listen to some of the records that were going up or down but weren't actually in this week's chart. Okay, so the hits of 1959, and we'll be looking at the 23rd of May 59 shortly. But first of all, let's play our first record. This is on its way up to number 28 in June 1959. Billy Fury and Margot, Don't Go.
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That was Billy Fury. Margot, Don't Go. As you probably realise, most of Billy Fury's hits were in the 1960s, but he did have two in the 1950s, and that was one of them, as I say, on its way up to number 28, which it reached in June 59. But a new release this week, 23rd of May 1959. Next, we've got Dion and the Belmonts, Teenager in Love, and this one is also on its way up the charts. It's a new release, and it did eventually reach the peak position of 28 in June and July 1959.

Dion and the Belmonts. Well, it was actually Marty Wilde that had the big hit with that one. But there, we had Dion and the Belmonts version. Now, apart from having hits in the 1950s, Dion and the Belmonts also had hits in the 60s. And Johnny Kidd and the Pirates, another name from the 60s. Or is it? This is them with a record which got to number 25 in the summer of 59. Their first hit, in fact, Please Don't Touch. Johnny Kidd and the Pirates.

Now, this next record was at number 31 in the USA this week, 23rd of May 1959, and it was bubbling under our own charts, but not entering. This is Sam Cooke. Everybody loves to cha-cha-cha.

Well, that was Soul Man, Sam Cooke, cha-cha-charring away. Frank Sinatra now, Come Dance With Me. This is a bit of a special record, actually, because an album sold so many copies that it got into the singles charts at number 30 this week. So, at number 30 this week, an album. And this album sold so many copies that it got into the singles charts. The album was called Come Dance With Me, and this is the title track.

0: come on and dance with me.
1: The title track of the album, Come Dance With Me, in the chart in May 1959 at number 30. Now, you'll remember that Buddy Holly, Big Bopper, Ritchie Valens died in the plane crash in February in 1959. And by this time, in May, and the same year, there were quite a few tribute songs around. This is one by Ruby Wright. It's called Three Stars.

0: On the left stands Richie Valens, a young boy, just 17, just beginning to realize and explore all his teenage dreams. Why did God call him, oh, so far away? Maybe to help some boy or girl who might have gone astray. With his star shining through the dark and lonely night, to light the path and show the way that's right.
1: Gee, we're gonna miss you, everybody sends their love.
0: On the right

Stout Man. The Big Bopper is his name. Now God has called him, perhaps to new fortune and fame. He wore a big Stetson hat and sort of rambled up to the mic. And how can we ever forget those wonderful words, "You know what I like"?

Well, Ruby Wright there with 3 stars. She reached number 19 in the charts in June, but this week she's at number 28 in our chart of the 23rd of May, 1959. Now, a little leap up to number 27, If Only I Could Live My Life Again. This is Jane Morgan, just 1 week in our chart.

super song there from Jane Morgan, number 27, and only 1 week in the chart. Now, this next one is at number 26. It's a double A side. And yes, we will turn it over, but not just yet.

0: Sammy Hussein, never mind.
1: Well, that was Cliff Richard with one side of a double A side with The Drifters. At number 26, on his way to number 21. The other side, well, it was a double A side, but we'll play the other side when we get to number 10 in the charts. Now, falling down the charts from number 16 this week, number 19, Venus.

And then we had Venus with Frankie Avalon. Now at number 17, a vocal group with one of their five chart hits, May You Always, the Maguire Sisters.

It's Tony with you, and I'm looking at the chart for the 23rd of May 1959, playing you some of the biggest hits of this week. We go to number 15 now. This is the chap who did the Play the Guitar in a Day book. It's Bert Whedon with Guitar Boogie Shuffle. This is on its way up to number 10, and it was his biggest hit.

Number 15 this week on its way to number 10, Bert Whedon and Guitar Boogie Shuffle. Now, another instrumental. This one is Roulette. It was eventually a number one hit for 2 weeks for Russ Conway. This week, 23rd of May 1959, we find it at number 13.

Okay, we turned that one over. And the first one was the one that was in the charts at number 13, Russ Conway and Roulette. And the B-side was called Trampolina. Now, for a bit of monkeying around. Ooh.

That was Neil Sedaka's debut hit, I Go Ape. Number 11 this week, and on its way to number 9. It reached number 9 in June 59. Now, that double A side by Cliff. Here's the other side at number 10.

Well, that was Mean Street, the second side of the double A side by Cliff Richard. You remember we played the other side, Nevermind, at number 26 earlier on in this show. So if you bought that record for 4 and 6 pence in 1959, you got two chart hits for the price of one. Bargain.

Well, that was Come Softly, the Fleetwoods, at number 7. They were down from number 6 last week to number 7 this week. Lovely vocal harmony at number 7. That was their only chart hit. Now, Marty Wilde is down from number 3 to number 5 with Donna.

Well, that was Marty Wilde's cover version of Ritchie Valens' Donna at number 5 on the 23rd of May 1959. Now, it's too late for this one. This is Ricky Nelson.

0: Well, that was Ricky Nelson's massive chart hit, It's Late, and that was at number 3 this week, and it hung around the charts all over the summer of 1959, and it was another double A side.
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0: We played the other side of Ricky Nelson's double A side, the first side we played, which was at number 3 in the charts. That was It's Late, and then we turned it over, and that was Never Be Anyone Else But You. And that did enter our charts, but which number will it be? We'll let you know in a future chart. So what do we find at number 1?
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0: Well, that was number one, double A side. Yet another double A side. And that was Elvis, of course, number one with A Fool Such As I and the other side there. Thank you so much for your company. Next week, we'll be back looking at the chart of the 30th of May, 1953. I shall see you then. Thank you for your company. Bye for now.
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6: 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A pension is a long-term investment. The fund value may fluctuate and can go down. Your eventual income may depend on the size of the fund at retirement, future interest rates, and tax legislation. I'm looking forward to hearing from you. Remember.

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1: 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It's very valuable service for the community and it's very rewarding. 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

The Lost World by Sir Arthur Conan Doyle, Part 6, Slow Progress. When I wrote last, we were about to leave the Indian village where we had been deposited by the Esmeralda. I have to begin my report with bad news, for the first serious trouble occurred this evening, and may have had a tragic ending. I have spoken of our mixed-race English-speaking Gomez, a fine worker and a willing fellow, but afflicted with the vice of curiosity. On the last evening he seems to have hid himself near the hut where we were discussing our plans, and being observed by our huge negro Zambo, he was dragged out and carried into our presence. Gomez whipped out his knife, and but for the strength of his captor, he would certainly have stabbed him. The opponents have been compelled to shake hands, and there is every hope that all will be well. The very next day we made our start upon this remarkable expedition. We found that all our possessions fitted very easily into the two canoes, and we divided our personnel, 6 in each, taking the precaution of putting one professor into each canoe. Personally, I was with Challenger, who was in a beatific humour. For 2 days we made our way up a good-sized river, some hundreds of yards broad, and dark in colour, but transparent, so that one could usually see the bottom. Twice we came across rapids, and in each case made a portage of half a mile or so to avoid them. The woods on each side were primeval. How shall I ever forget the solemn mystery of it? The height of the trees exceeded anything which I could have imagined, shooting upwards in magnificent columns, until at an enormous distance from our heads we could dimly discern the spot where they threw out their side branches, through which only an occasional golden ray of sunshine shot downwards. Alone, I should have been ignorant of the name of these giant growths, but our men of science pointed out the cedars, the great silk cotton trees, and the redwood trees. Vivid orchids and wonderful coloured lichens smouldered upon the swarthy tree trunks. Every plant, even the smaller ones, curls and writhes to the green surface, twining itself around its stronger and taller brethren in the effort. Of animal life, there was no movement amid the majestic vaulted aisles which stretched from us as we walked, but a constant movement far above our heads told of that multitudinous world of snake and monkey, bird and sloth, which lived in the sunshine, and looked down in wonder at our tiny stumbling figures in the obscure depths below them. At dawn and at sunset, the howler monkeys screamed together, and the parakeets broke into shrill chatter. But during the hot hours of the day, only the full drone of insects, like the beat of a distant surf, filled the ear. Once, some lurching creature, an anteater or a bear, scuttled clumsily amid the shadows. It was the only sign of earth life which I was to see in this great Amazonian forest. And yet there were indications of human life itself not far from us. On the third day out, we were aware of a singular deep throbbing in the air. Rhythmic and solemn, coming and going fitfully through the morning. The two boats were paddling within a few yards of each other when we first heard it, and our Indians remained motionless as if they had been turned to bronze, listening intently with expressions of terror upon their faces. "What is it?" I asked. "War drums," said Lord John carelessly. "I have heard them before." "Yes, sir, wild Indians," Gomez said. "They watch us every mile of the way." "How can they watch us?" I asked, gazing into the dark, motionless void. Gomez shrugged his broad shoulders. "The Indians have their own way. They talk the drum talk to each other. Kill us if they can." By the afternoon of that day,
At least 7 drums were throbbing from various points. Sometimes they beat quickly, sometimes slowly, sometimes in obvious question and answer, one far to the east breaking out in a high staccato rattle, and being followed after a pause by a deep roll from the north. There was something indescribably menacing in that constant mutter. All day the drums rumbled and whispered, while their menace reflected itself in the faces of our native companions. Even the hardy, swaggering Gomez seemed cowed. I learned, however, that day, that both Summerlee and Challenger possessed that highest type of bravery, the bravery of the scientific mind. All day, amid that incessant and mysterious menace, our two professors watched every bird upon the wing and every shrub upon the bank, with many a sharp, wordy disagreement, but with no more sense of danger than if they were seated together in the smoking room of the Royal Society's club. Once only did they condescend to discuss the drummers. "Mirana or Amajuaca cannibals," said Challenger, jerking his thumb towards the reverberating wood. "No doubt, sir," Summerlee answered. "Like all such tribes, I shall expect to find them of Mongolian type." "The Mongolian theory I regard with deep suspicion," said Challenger, indulgently. "I should have thought," said Summerlee, "that even a limited knowledge of comparative anatomy would have helped to verify it." Challenger thrust out his aggressive chin until he was all beard and hat rim. "No doubt, sir. When one's knowledge is exhaustive, one comes to other conclusions." They glared at each other in mutual defiance. That night we anchored our canoes in the centre of the stream and made every preparation for a possible attack. Nothing came, however, and with the dawn we pushed upon our way, the drum beating dying out behind us. About 3 o'clock in the afternoon we came to a very steep rapid, more than a mile long, the very one in which Professor Challenger had suffered disaster upon his first journey. It was really the first direct corroboration of the truth of his story. The Indians carried first our canoes and then our stores through the brushwood, while we 4 whites, our rifles on our shoulders, walked between. Before evening we had successfully passed the rapids and made our way some 10 miles above them, where we anchored for the night. It was in the early afternoon of the next day that we made our great departure. Since dawn, Professor Challenger had been acutely uneasy, continually scanning each bank of the river. Suddenly, he gave an exclamation of satisfaction and pointed to a single tree which projected at a peculiar angle over the side of the stream. "What do you make of that?" he asked. "It is surely an acai palm," said Summerlee. "Exactly. It was an acai palm which I took for my landmark. The secret opening is 0.5 mile onwards upon the other side of the river. There, between the great cottonwoods, that is my private gate into the unknown. Push through, and you will understand." It was indeed a wonderful place. Having reached the spot marked by the line of light green rushes, we poled our canoes through them for some hundreds of yards, and eventually emerged into a shallow stream running clear and transparent over a sandy bottom. It may have been 20 yards across, and was banked in on each side by most luxuriant vegetation. Clear as crystal, motionless as a sheet of glass, green as the edge of an iceberg, it stretched in front of us under the leafy archway. It was a fitting avenue to a land of wonders. All sign of the Indians had passed away, but animal life was more frequent, and the tameness of the creatures showed that they knew nothing of the hunter. Fuzzy little black velvet monkeys, with snow-white teeth and gleaming eyes, chattered at us as we passed. Once
the sinuous form of a great puma whisked amid the brushwood, and its green, baleful eyes glared hatred at us over its tawny shoulder. Bird life was abundant, especially the wading birds, stork, heron, and ibis, gathering upon every log which jutted from the bank, while beneath us the crystal water was alive with fish of every shape and colour. For 3 days we made our way up this tunnel of hazy green sunshine. On the longer stretches one could hardly tell, as one looked ahead, where the distant green water ended and the distant green archway began. On the third day it became evident that our journey in the canoes could not last much longer, for the stream was rapidly growing more shallow. Twice in as many hours we stuck upon the bottom. Finally, we pulled the boats up among the brushwood and spent the night on the bank of the river. We concealed them among the bushes, blazing the tree with our axes so that we could find them again. Then we distributed the various burdens among us, guns, ammunition, food, a tent, blankets, and the rest, and shouldering our packages, we set forth upon the more laborious stage of our journey. An unfortunate quarrel between the professors marked the outset of our new stage. Challenger had from the moment of joining us issued directions to the whole party, much to the evident discontent of Summerlee. Now, upon his assigning some duty to his fellow professor, the matter suddenly came to a head. "May I ask, sir," said Summerlee, with vicious calm, "in what capacity you take it upon yourself to issue these orders?" Challenger glared and bristled. "I do it as leader of this expedition." "I am compelled," said Summerlee, "to tell you, sir, that I do not recognize you in that capacity. You are a man whose veracity is upon trial, and this committee is here to try it. You walk, sir, with your judges." "Dear me," said Challenger, seating himself on the side of one of the canoes. "In that case you will, of course, go on your way, and I will follow at my leisure. If I am not the leader, you cannot expect me to lead." Thank heaven that there were two sane men, Lord John Roxton and myself, to prevent the folly of our learned professors from sending us back empty-handed to London. At last, Summerlee, with his sneer and his pipe, would move forwards, and Challenger would come rolling and grumbling after. Advancing in single file along the bank of the stream, we soon found that it narrowed down to a mere brook, and finally that it lost itself in a great green morass of sponge-like mosses, into which we sank up to our knees. The place was horribly haunted by clouds of mosquitoes, so we were glad to find solid ground again, and to make a circuit among the trees. On the second day after leaving our canoes, we found that the whole character of the country changed. Our road was persistently upwards, and as we ascended, the woods became thinner and lost their tropical luxuriance. The huge trees of the Amazonian plain gave place to palms, growing in scattered clumps, with thick brushwood between them. Upon the third day, Challenger announced that he recognized several landmarks of his former journey, and in one spot we actually came upon 4 fire-blackened stones, which must have marked a camping place. The road still ascended, and we crossed a rock-studded slope, which took 2 days to traverse. The vegetation had again changed, and only the ivy tree remained, with a great profusion of wonderful orchids. Occasional brooks with pebbly bottoms and fern-draped banks gurgled down the shallow gorges in the hill, and offered good camping grounds every evening on the banks of some rock-studded pool, where swarms of little blue-backed fish gave us a delicious supper. On the 9th day after leaving the canoes, having done, as I reckoned, about 120 miles, we began to emerge from the trees.
Their place was taken by an immense wilderness of bamboo, which grew so thickly that we could only penetrate it by cutting a pathway with our machetes. It took us a long day. Anything more monstrous and wearying could not be imagined, for even at the most open places, I could not see more than 10 or 12 yards in front of me.

as if it marked the course of a river. In front was an open plain, sloping slightly upwards and dotted with clumps of fern trees, the whole curving before us until it ended in a long whale-backed ridge. This we reached about midday, only to find a shallow valley beyond, rising once again into a gentle incline, which led to a low, rounded skyline. It was here, while we crossed the first of these hills, that an incident occurred which may or may not have been important. Professor Challenger, who with the two local Indians was in the van of the party, stopped suddenly and pointed excitedly to the right. As he did so, we saw, at the distance of a mile or so, something which appeared to be a huge grey bird flap slowly up from the ground and skim smoothly off, flying very low and straight until it was lost among the tree ferns. "Summerlee, did you see it?" cried Challenger. His colleague was staring at the spot where the creature had disappeared. "What do you claim that it was?" asked Summerlee. "To the best of my belief, a pterodactyl." Summerlee burst into derisive laughter. "A terror fiddlesticks," said he. "It was a stork, if ever I saw one." Challenger was too furious to speak. He simply swung his pack upon his back and continued upon his march. Lord John came abreast of me. He had his binoculars in his hand. "I focused it before it got over the trees," said he. "I'll risk my reputation as a sportsman that it wasn't any kind of bird that ever I clapped eyes on in my life." As we crested the second ridge, at last our destination lay in full sight of us. We now saw before us an irregular palm-studded plain, and then the line of high red cliffs which I had seen in the picture. At the nearest point, it is about 7 miles from our present camp, and it curves away, stretching as far as I can see. Challenger struts about like a prize peacock, and Summerlee is silent, but still sceptical. Another day should bring some of our doubts to an end. So there the matter stands. Are we really just at the edge of the unknown, encountering the outlying pickets of this lost world of which our leader speaks?

Once again, a very warm welcome from me, Tony Gilliam, here on Angel Radio with another edition of Just for the Record. Now, starting us off this week is someone I promised I'd feature more and more on the programme, and that's Pat Boone. And here he is with his edition of April Love.

as I said earlier on, someone who we don't hear too much of these days, Pat Boone. And someone next who also we don't hear very much of these days is Dorothy Squires. And I'm going to feature a record of hers from 1965, Someone Other Than Me.

Frankie Vaughan there with the chart success from the early 60s, Tower of Strength, and just demonstrating what a strong roster of talent that Phillips had on their books at that time. Next we're going to hear from Sam Brown, and he's with Ambrose and his orchestra and telling us the King is still in London.

0: well, the distinctive sound there of Gentleman Jim, Jim Reeves, that is, and Welcome to My World, and also the very distinctive sound of Nashville, produced by Chet Atkins at that time. Someone we're not heard too much once again is Rosemary Squires, and I'm going to feature an extract from a TV show that she made in the early 60s, and she's going to introduce the track herself.
1: Thank you. Thank you very much. Well, you know, I don't know how it is in Holland at the moment, but in London, the Latin American is all the rage. We've had bossa novas and also sambas. And a samba that's just come up at the moment is very popular, especially with me. And it's called Eso Beso. Eso Beso, ooh, that kiss. Eso Beso, ooh, that kiss. It's got something, I don't know what. But whatever it's got a lot. Oh, when we samba close like this, ay, caramba, ooh, that kiss. Ooh, kiss me mucho, and with soul. Cause the sam is a swing in this way to make a more. As we dip and

One of Antonio Carlos Jobim's best there, The Girl from Ipanema, and that was played by Ted Heath in his music. Michael Holliday next, and I'm going to play both sides of a 78, which I've had treasured in my collection for many years. Well, first of all, we're going to hear Stairway of Love, and then the alt side of it, it's May I.

one of the leading lights there of Polydor Records in Germany in 1962. That person went into the recording studio and recorded a swinging safari. And of course, I'm talking about none other than Burt Kampfert with one of the biggest hits of all time, that's instrumental-wise. Next, it's Don Cornell, and what other record could I play by him than Hold My Hand.

another one of those very strong artists at Philips Records in the late 1950s, early 60s, Shirley Bassey there with As I Love You. Hoagy Carmichael, I'm sure you all know, was a very talented composer, and not a lot of people do know he had quite a good voice as well. I'm going to give you an example of this next. He's going to sing one of his own compositions called My Resistance Is Low.

sound there of former BBC DJ Jimmy Young with his biggest hit, Too Young, from the 1950s. Now, if I ask you, do you know the name Ketty Lester? I'm not sure that some of you might and some of you might not, but here I'm going to play her biggest hit from 1962. It's Love Letters.

the unmistakable voice there of Johnny Ray with Look Homeward Angel. Going to feature next two records back to back from Frank Highfield, another name that we don't tend to hear too much these days. I'm starting us off with I'm Confessing That I Love You, and then closely followed by Listen to My Heart.

A very short record there indeed. 1 minute 50 seconds of Frank Ifield and I Listened to My Heart. That's given me an idea, and I think I'm going to feature now two records that were renowned for their very short time period. And now we're going to hear Jimmy Justice with Ain't That Funny, and then later on we're going to hear Lance Fortune with Be Mine.

Lance Fortune there from 1960 with Be Mine. And that sadly is the last record I've got time for on this week's Just for the Record. This is Tony Gilliam here saying that I hope you enjoyed the music, and if you've enjoyed it, then please join me again in the future. Until then, take care, look after yourselves, and bye for now.

Hello, my name is Sue. I run the Waterlooville Memory Cafe, which is held in the Waterlooville Community Centre in the Asda car park on the first and third Monday in every month between 2 o'clock and 4 o'clock. It's for those living with memory loss, mild cognitive impairment or dementia, accompanied by their carer. We encourage our clients to interact through music, quizzes and games and conversation over a cuppa and cakes. And I look forward to seeing you.

0: Barbara in Waterlooville sponsors our next programme, in loving memory of Ken in Cowplain. Thank you, Barbara.
1: Hello, dear listeners. I'm Eileen, here with another profile for you. This time, Sam Cook. Sam Cook, known professionally as Sam Cook, but with an E on the end. Let's hear Everybody Loves to Cha-Cha-Cha.

Sam was born in Clarksdale, Mississippi, in 1931. He was the fifth of eight children. His father, the Reverend Charles Cook, a minister in the Church of Christ, and his wife, Annie Mae. Let's hear I'll Come Running Back to You.

I'll come running back to you. The family moved to Chicago in 1933. Sam attended Doolittle Elementary School. He then went on to Wendell Phillips Academy High School. And this was the same school that Nat King Cole attended a few years earlier. Another record now. Only 16.

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Sam actually began his career with his siblings in a group called the Singing Children. He was 6 years old. He joined the Highway QCs at 14 and became the lead singer. Next, I'll play Blue Moon.

0: without a lover.
1: And that was Blue Moon. It was at this time Sam became friends with Lou Rawls. In 1950, Sam joined a gospel group called the Soul Stirrers. This group was founded by R.H. Harris, and Sam had replaced him. The first recordings under Sam's leadership were Jesus Gave Me Water and Peace in the Valley, so I'll play those two records now.

And that was Jesus gave me water and peace in the valley. Sam recorded many songs with this group, a lot of which he had written himself. He was really given the credit of bringing gospel music to the younger generation, especially the girls, as Sam was a very good-looking man. Here is The Bells of St. Mary's.

The Bells of St. Mary's. Sam's first pop soul single was Lovable. He released this under the name Dale Cook. It didn't fool anyone. His unique voice was easily recognized. I'll now play Lovable.

And that was lovable. Art Roop, the head of Speciality Records, the label of the Soul Stirrers, was pleased for Sam to record secular music, similar to Little Richard. But on walking in on Sam and Bumps Blackwell, not liking the recording, a row ensued, and Sam and Bumps left. Let's now hear Let's Go Steady Again.

and Let's Go Steady Again. In the same year, 1957, Sam released his first number one hit, You Send Me. So here it is.

You Send Me. Music fans love this song, and it topped Elvis Jailhouse Rock from the charts. As well as being a singer-songwriter, Sam was an excellent businessman. Having a Party is my next record.

having a party. He established his own publishing company for his music in 1959 and negotiated an impressive contract with RCA in 1960. Not only did he get a substantial advance, but he would get ownership of his recordings after 30 years. This was remarkable for any artist. Here is Ain't That Good News.

Ain't that good news? After his move to RCA, Sam had many hits, including Chain Gang. Of course, I shall play that now.

Chain Gang. Sam helped with the careers of Billy Preston and Bobby Womack. He was having hits right into the 60s. I'll now play Sad Mood.

sad mood. It was through Sam's contribution to soul music, helped with the rise of Stevie Wonder, Aretha Franklin, and Marvin Gaye. He popularised James Brown and Otis Redding. Another record coming up, You Were Made For Me.

That was You Were Made For Me. A reminder now, dear listeners, you are listening to Angel Radio on FM, online and DAB. Bruce Eder, all music biographer, always said that Sam Cooke was the inventor of soul music and had an incredible natural singing voice. Let's hear that natural singing voice now with Summertime.

Summertime. This was the B-side of You Send Me. In 1957, Sam appeared on The Guy Mitchell Show. He also signed up with Keen Records. Like most R&B artists at the time, Sam focused on singles. He actually had 29 top 40 hits on the pop charts and more on the rhythm and blues charts. Touch the Hem of His Garment, next.

As I have said, Sam wrote many of the songs he sang. He always carried a notebook with him and was often seen jotting words down. Another tune coming up. Here is Cupid.

Cupid. Talking of Cupid, Sam was married twice. His first marriage to singer, dancer, Dolores. She was sadly killed in an automobile accident in Fresno, California, in 1959. Although divorced, Sam paid for his ex-wife's funeral expenses. It's very difficult to follow these words up with a song. I'm going to play now, Meet Me at Mary's Place.

That was Meet Me at Mary's Place. Sam and his second wife, Barbara, had three children, Linda, Tracy and Vincent. Vincent was born in 1961. Sadly, he died in 1963. It was also said in Sam's biography that he had fathered at least three other children out of wedlock. Here now is Forever.

That was forever. Sam was 33 years old when he died, December 1964. Very suspicious circumstances. In fact, he was murdered. My next record is Along the Navajo Trail.

along the Navajo Trail. It was at the Hacienda Motel in Los Angeles, California, answering separate reports of a shooting and a kidnapping at the hotel. Police found Cook's body dressed only in a sports jacket and shoes, no shirt, trousers, or underwear. It really feels odd playing nice records while I'm telling you those awful details of the death of Sam Cook, but I do have a few more records to play. Here is There I Said It Again.

there, I said it again. Sam had a gunshot wound to the chest. The motel manager said she shot him because he broke into her office and attacked her. This was Bertha Franklin. Her account was disputed by acquaintances of Cook. Another record now, just for you.

That was Just For You. Sam went to the motel, accompanied by Eliza Boyer. She escaped the room, telling police Cook had attacked her. Here is Love You Most of All.

that was Love You Most of All. There were lots of discrepancies and police closed the case. Some of his family and friends said there was a conspiracy to murder him. Very, very sad story. More music now. I Love You for Sentimental Reasons.

I love you for sentimental reasons. The first funeral service was held on December 1964. 200,000 fans lined up to view his body. The second service was held at Mount Sinai Baptist Church. Ray Charles sang, "The Angels Keep Watching Over Me." Cook was interred in Forest Lawn Memorial Park in California. I'll play another record now. Little Things You Do.

And that was Little Things You Do. A month after his death, two singles plus an album were released and did very well. After his death, his widow married Bobby Womack. Mary Lou coming up now.

that was Mary Lou. Bertha Franklin said she had numerous death threats. Sam received lots of posthumous honours. Rock and Roll Hall of Fame, Songwriters Hall of Fame, Hollywood Walk of Fame, Grammy Lifetime Achievement Award, and fourth greatest singer of all time. And Chicago renamed part of a street the Sam Cooke Way. Here is 1 Hour Ahead of the Posse.

Lovely title, that. 1 hour ahead of the posse. There were lots of honours, etc. A very talented man with a good life, which ended badly. I have one more record to play. First, though, thank you for listening. I do hope you have enjoyed my profile of Sam Cooke. My thanks to my sponsor, Barbara, in Waterlooville. And last but not least, my thanks to Harry, who has engineered this program for me. Thank you, Harry. I'm going to leave you with Sam Cooke, Twisting the Night Away.

0: And I'm Eileen, saying bye for now and God bless.
1: 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Thank you, Barbara.
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Hello Angel Radio listeners, Dave Jessop here with you once again to look at another top 30 chart from the 1940s. This week we're looking at the chart for the week ending Monday the 18th of May 1942. There are two new entries in this week's chart. The first new entry is at the number 30 spot this week, and it is Daydreaming by Oscar Rabin and his orchestra. Following its chart entry today, it will remain at number 30 for 2 weeks before falling out of the charts.

That was Oscar Rabin and his orchestra with Daydreaming, and was released on the Decca label. At the number 29 spot this week, we find the second new entry, which is the first of four versions of Ma, I Miss Your Apple Pie, and it's by Eric Winston and his orchestra. Following its chart entry today, it will remain at number 29 for 2 weeks before falling from the charts, and it was released on the Regal Xonophone label. We have an invitation for a weekend in Havana from Carmen Miranda at the number 28 spot this week, same spot as last week. It entered the charts on the 2nd of March and peaked at number 7 on the 23rd, where it stayed for 1 week. It was in the charts for 13 weeks.

That was Carmen Miranda with A Weekend in Havana, and was released on the Brunswick label. Glenn Miller and his orchestra with us at the number 27 spot this week, down from 20 last week with Adios. It entered the charts on the 5th of January and peaked at number 5 on the 2nd of February, where it stayed for 2 weeks. It was in the charts for 21 weeks.

That was Glenn Miller and his orchestra with Adios, and was released on the HMV label. At the number 26 spot this week, up from 27 last week, we find Carol Gibbons and the Savoy Hotel Orpheans with Flamingo. It entered the charts on the 4th of May and will peak at number 24 on the 25th, where it will stay for 1 week. It will be in the charts for 4 weeks and was released on the Columbia label. Turner Layton is at the number 25 spot this week, down from 26 last week, with Madeline. It entered the charts on the 11th of May and peaked at number 25 today, where it'll stay for 1 week. It will be in the charts for 3 weeks

That was Turner Layton with Madeline and was released on the Columbia label. The second version of Ma, I Miss Your Apple Pie is with us at the number 24 spot this week, down from 18 last week. This version is from Billy Cotton and his band. It entered the charts on the 2nd of March and peaked at number 8 on the 20th, where it stayed for 2 weeks. It was in the charts for 13 weeks.

That was Billy Cotton and his band with Ma, I Miss Your Apple Pie, and was released on the Rex label. Harry Parry and his orchestra are with us at the number 23 spot this week, up from 24 last week, with Basin Street Ball. It entered the charts on the 11th of March and peaked at number 21 on the 25th, where it stayed for 1 week. It was in the charts for 3 weeks.

That was Harry Parry and his orchestra with Basin Street Ball, and was released on the Parlophone label. Our first double A-side is with us at the number 22 spot this week, up from 23 last week. Here we find Dorothy Carless with Do You Care and Jim. It entered the charts on the 6th of April and peaked at number 21 on the 20th, where it stayed for 2 weeks. It was in the charts for 4 weeks.

That was Dorothy Carlis with Do You Care and Jim, and was released on the Decca label. At the number 21 spot this week, up from 25 last week, we find the first of six records in this week's chart from Geraldo and his orchestra. Here we have Flamingo. It entered the charts on the 4th of May and will peak at number 17 on the 25th, where it'll stay for 1 week. It will be in the charts for 5 weeks.

That was Geraldo and his orchestra with Flamingo, and was released on the Parlophone label. Our second double A-side is at the number 20 spot this week, up from 22 last week. Here we find Joe Loss and his orchestra with I Don't Want to Walk Without You and Who'll Buy a Rose from Margarita. It entered the charts on the 11th of May and will peak at number 18 on the 25th, where it will stay for 1 week. It will be in the charts for 4 weeks and was released on the HMV label. The second version of Jim is with us at the number 19 spot this week, up from 21 last week. This version is from Billy Cotton and his band. It entered the charts on the 4th of May and peaked at number 19 today, where it will stay for 2 weeks. It was in the charts for 4 weeks and was released on the Rex label. Another contribution from Geraldo and his orchestra is with us at the number 18 spot this week, up from 17 last week. Here we have The Sailor with the Navy Blue Eyes. It entered the charts on the 4th of May and peaked at number 14 on entry, where it stayed for 1 week. It was in the charts for 4 weeks.

That was Geraldo and his orchestra with The Sailor with the Navy Blue Eyes, and was released on the Parlophone label. We are out in the Middle East with George Formby at the number 17 spot this week, up from 19 last week. It entered the charts on the 4th of May and will peak at number 16 on the 25th, where it'll stay for 1 week. It will be in the charts for 6 weeks.

going round you, what not? On your head you hatch like saucepan lids. You take off your well, I never did. It gets a bit hot round the pyramids out in the Middle East.

16 spot this week, same spot as last week. This version is from Geraldo and his orchestra. It entered the charts on the 2nd of March and peaked at number 7 on entry, where it stayed for 1 week. It was in the charts for 13 weeks.

That was Geraldo and his orchestra with Ma, I Miss Your Apple Pie, and was released on the Parlophone label. Geraldo and his orchestra are with us once again at the number 15 spot this week, down from 14 last week, with There'll Be Bluebirds Over the White Cliffs of Dover. It entered the charts on the 6th of April and peaked at number 10 on the 27th, where it stayed for 1 week. It was in the charts for 10 weeks and was released on the Parlophone label.

The fourth record from Geraldo and his orchestra is with us at the number 15 spot this week, down from 14 last week, with There'll Be Bluebirds Over the White Cliffs of Dover. It entered the charts on the 6th of April and peaked at number 10 on the 27th, where it stayed for 1 week. It was in the charts for 10 weeks and was released on the Parlophone label. The first of three versions of You Are My Sunshine is with us at the number 14 spot this week, up from 15 last week. This version is from Billy Cotton and his band. It entered the charts on the 4th of May and will peak at number 12 on the 25th, where it'll stay for 1 week. It will be in the charts for 9 weeks and was released on the Rex label. The first of three records from Vera Lynn is with us at the number 13 spot this week, same spot as last week, with I Don't Want to Set the World on Fire. It entered the charts on the 5th of January and peaked at number 2 on the 19th, where it stayed for 2 weeks. It was in the charts for 26 weeks.

That was Vera Lynn with I Don't Want to Set the World on Fire, and was released on the Decca label. The fifth of six records from Geraldo and his orchestra is with us at number 12 spot this week, down from 10 last week, with Tis Autumn. It entered the charts on the 6th of April and peaked at number 8 on the 27th, where it stayed for 1 week. It was in the charts for 13 weeks.

That was Geraldo and his orchestra with Tis Autumn, and was released on the Parlophone label. The sixth and final record from Geraldo and his orchestra is with us at the number 11 spot this week, down from 9 last week. Here we have the first of two versions of That Lovely Weekend. It entered the charts on the 5th of January and peaked at number 2 on the 2nd of February, where it stayed for 2 weeks. It was in the charts for 26 weeks.

That was Geraldo and his orchestra with That Lovely Weekend, and was released on the Parlophone label. At the number 10 spot this week, same spot as last week, we find Harry Roy and his orchestra with the second version of The Sailor with the Navy Blue Eyes. It entered the charts on the 4th of May and will peak at number 9 on the 25th, where it'll stay for 2 weeks. It will be in the charts for 13 weeks.

0: when the boat comes home after crossing the fold.
1: He's still at sea, thinking, wondering, who's he gonna take a rowing on the lake? Who's the boy who's so lucky?

That was Harry Roy and his orchestra with The Sailor with the Navy Blue Eyes, and was released on the Regal Zonophone label. Ambrose and his orchestra with us at the number 9 spot this week, up from 11 last week, with You Are My Sunshine. It entered the charts on the 4th of May and will peak at number 7 on the 25th, where it'll stay for 2 weeks. It will be in the charts for 9 weeks and was released on the Decca label. Vera Lynn is with us once again at the number 8 spot this week, same spot as last week, with That Lovely Weekend. It entered the charts on the 2nd of March and peaked at number 3 on the 23rd, where it stayed for 1 week. It was in the charts for 18 weeks.

That was Vera Lynn with That Lovely Weekend, and was released on the Decca label. At the number 7 spot this week, same spot as last week, we find LSO Lewis Kenter and the London Symphony Orchestra with the Warsaw Concerto from Dangerous Moonlight. It entered the charts on the 5th of January, reached the number 1 spot on the 26th, where it stayed for 3 weeks. It was in the charts for 26 weeks.

0: That was LSO Lewis Kenter and the London Symphony Orchestra with the Warsaw Concerto, and was released on the Columbia label. Carmen Miranda is with us once again at the number 6 spot, same spot as last week, with When I Love, I Love. It entered the charts on the 6th of April and peaked at number 4 on the 27th, where it stayed for 2 weeks. It was in the charts for 22 weeks.
1: Oh, when I love, I love.

And oof, I can resist. Oh, when I meet a man and he's nice looking, I smile at him and say, hey, what's cooking? And when he holds me

0: I love.
1: That was Carmen Miranda with When I Love, I Love, and was released on the Brunswick label. A trio comprising Bing Crosby, Jack Teagarden and Mary Martin are with us at the number 5 spot this week, same spot as last week, with The Waiter and the Porter and The Upstairs Maid. It entered the charts on the 2nd of February, reached the number 1 spot on the 16th, where it stayed for 4 weeks. It was in the charts for 28 weeks.
2: As your genial host, may I offer a toast to the wine-buying guest on my right.
3: Hooray for the wine-buyer!
2: Yes, drag out the cooking sherry for the old colonel. May his...

0: In the ballroom was stuffy and arty, so I began to get just a little bit afraid. I sneaked into the kitchen, I dug me a party, the waiter
1: and the porter
2: and the second story maid.
0: I peeked into the parlor to see what was a hatching, in time to hear the hostess suggest a charade.
2: But who was in the pantry a laughing and scratching?
1: Old waiter
3: and the porter
2: and the upstairs maid.
3: When they heard the music that the orchestra played,
2: the waiter and the porter grabbed a hold of the maid.
0: Then they all proceeded to go into a clog.

That was Bing Crosby, Jack Teagarden and Mary Martin with The Waiter and the Porter and the Upstairs Maid, and was released on the Brunswick label. The second version of Do You Care is with us at the number 4 spot this week, down from 3 last week, and this version is from Bing Crosby. It entered the charts on the 2nd of March, reached the number 1 spot on the 16th, where it stayed for 5 weeks. It was in the charts for 31 weeks.

That was Bing Crosby with Do You Care, and was released on the Brunswick label. Vera Lynn is with us once again at the number 3 spot this week, up from 4 last week, with There'll Be Bluebirds Over the White Cliffs of Dover. It entered the charts on the 4th of May, will reach the number 1 spot on the 15th of June, where it'll stay for 4 weeks. It will be in the charts for 31 weeks.

0: That was Vera Lynn with There'll Be Bluebirds Over the White Cliffs of Dover, and was released on the Decca label. Another duet from Bing Crosby is at the number 2 spot this week, same spot as last week. Here Bing joins Muriel Lane with The Whistler's Mother-in-Law. It entered the charts on the 6th of April, reached the number 1 spot on the 20th, where it stayed for 3 weeks. It was in the charts for 26 weeks.
1: If you're whistling cause you're happy, be very careful, Pappy. No telling just what a whistler's mother-in-law will do. Although Mammy's around the kitchen, attending to her stitching, there's Granny behind the door, keeping an eye on you. She's got a direct suspicion, you aim to do some fishing. You're whistling, I declare, give it away for sure. But I reckon you might have known it.

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0: Just you listen to Granny cackle. She found your fishing tackle. A whistle for all your plans. Now for the good they'll do. Look at Granny, she's got the flivver.

That was Bing Crosby and Muriel Lane with The Whistler's Mother-in-Law, and was released on the Brunswick label. Our number one spot this week, same spot as last week, comes once again from Bing Crosby with the third of three versions of You Are My Sunshine. It entered the charts on the 5th of May and reached the number one spot on the 11th, where it stayed for 5 weeks. It will be in the charts for 31 weeks.

and you love another. You have shattered all my

That was Bing Crosby with You Are My Sunshine, and was released on the Brunswick label. Well, that's all for this week, dear Angel Radio listeners, and I do hope that you've enjoyed this edition of the 1940s Chart Show as much as I have. I would like to thank Bob Sevier, who does an amazing job of providing the music which we hear each week, and also thanks to Tony for his final edit. Be sure to tune in again next week when we'll be looking at the chart for the week ending Monday, the 24th of May, 1943. This is James Jessop signing off and looking forward to seeing you all next week. Bye for now.

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Oh, this is Marky Boy behind the decks on another Saturday night party. Lovely to have you company this evening. We played Cliff Richard, It'll Be Me, Bill Haley, Don't Knock the Rock, and two from Little Richard, Hey, Hey, Hey, and Babyface. Are you well? Here's the Everlys.

Oh yeah, we've got the twin spins out this evening. Everly Brothers, Gone, Gone, Gone. Frankie Lyman and the Teenagers, Baby, Baby. And goody, goody, it's Saturday Night Party.

0: Wonderful stuff from Gene Vincent and Say Mama, and we played two from Danny and the Juniors, Twisting USA and The Bop. 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
1: Now listen, all you birds, I'm the eagle. 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

Every Saturday evening between 6 and 8, I will spin you 120 minutes of non-stop 50s and 60s, because this is where your weekend begins, my friends. We played Little Richard, Good Golly Miss Molly, Bill Haley, Shake, Rattle and Roll, Cliff, Apron and Strings, and Jerry Lee Lewis. Those great balls of fire.

Oh, we played a bit of rockabilly from Cole Perkins, Glad All Over. Johnny Kidd and the Pirates, what a classic that is, Shaking All Over. Bill Haley, another one from him, Rock Around the Clock, what a classic. And the Kaylin Twins, and When...

Oh, I better do what for a Saturday evening, no party complete without it. There was Dion and Runaround Sue. We also played Jimmy Jones, Handyman, Johnny Cymbal, Mr. Bassman, and Buddy Holly, Brown-Eyed Handsome Man. If you've just joined us, very good evening to you. This is Marky Boy behind the decks for your Saturday night party. 2 hours of non-stop 50s and 60s every Saturday from 6 till 8. It's just gone 7 o'clock this Saturday evening. You know what that means, don't you? Yeah, it's time for our Dim the Lights section. This is where we dim the lights and just slow the music down for just a while before we get our breath back. Bring those house lights up and party on till 8 this evening. For Linda in Hemel Hempstead.

I could do a whole 2 hours of love songs and ballads from the 50s and 60s. Got a wonderful selection again tonight, 7 in total, for Caroline Cosham, Scott Walker there and Joanna. For Pete and Katie listening in Bristol, Judy Clay and William Bell and Private Number. For Charlie in Clanfield, Tammy Wynette, Stand By Your Man. For that young bird Thelma over there in Gosport, Shirley Bassey, what a classic that is, and Till. For Sandy in Leon Solent, we played Elvis and You Don't Know Me. For Veronica, Jill, Rick and Stanwell, another one from the Kings, Sentimental Me, and getting our Dim the Light section underway. For Linda in Hemel Hempstead, Nat King Cole and his version of At Last. Brilliant stuff. We'll have another Dim the Light section for you next Saturday, round about 7 o'clock. Now it's time to bring those lights up, put your dancing shoes back on, and let's continue our party till 8 this evening for Clive and Chris in Nurse Lynn.

making our way till 8 this evening. For Ken and Emma Hempstead, there was Roy Orbison and Claudette. For Thelma in Gospel, Elvis and King Creole. And for Clive and Chris in Nursing, another one from the King and Don't Be Cruel. Let's say good evening to Sue in Gospel.

Oh, wonderful stuff for Alan in Orpington, Georgie Fame and Green Onions. For Tony and Bogdan, we play Barbie Gay and My Boy Lollipop. And for Sue in Gosport, the Beatles, Twisting and Shouting. If you just joined us, a very good evening to you. This is Marky Boy with your Saturday night party.

That's a classic Bobby Day, Rockin' Robin. We also played Gene Vincent, Pistol Packin' Mama, and of course, something else from Eddie Cochran.

I fought the law. That's it for this Saturday. Thank you ever so much for your company. 2 hours just goes like that, doesn't it? We'll do it all again next week from 6. 120 minutes of non-stop 50s and 60s. You enjoy the rest of your weekend. You take care of yourself. I'll leave you with the Shads.

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2: 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In fact, it helps me go to sleep at night. I lay there and I'm lovely. And I really think it's wonderful. And I think it's very relaxing, humorous, and I love it. And it's definitely good for us old people.

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Then we'll begin. 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
3: 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A pension is a long-term investment. The fund value may fluctuate and can go down. Your eventual income may depend on the size of the fund at retirement, future interest rates, and tax legislation. So it's Richard Palmer signing off, and I'm looking forward to hearing from you. Hey.

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1: Now we have a 5-minute intermission, and it's DAB Dave on duty. Looking in the box marked cake, I don't see any cake, but there are 3 items to play for you. And although we have 5 minutes for this intermission, someone is keen to tell us about a 7-minute fluffy.

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0: Our intermission cake mix is cooked, thanks to Mrs. O'Leary, Swell 7-Minute Fluffy with the singing voice of Dorothy Collins, and finally Tommy Watt and his orchestra. DAB Dave saying thanks for your company. See you soon.
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1: Here is Jimmy Clitheroe as the Clitheroe Kid with Peter Sinclair, Patricia Burke, Danny Ross, and Diana Day in...
2: The Swiss Family Clitheroe.
1: Oh, Patty, it's got to be said, this son of yours is a genie. I mean, Jim's pulled off some kooks in his time, but this is one of his Mr. Strokes.
3: Oh, you mean borrowing the vicar's motor boat?
1: Aye, how'd you do it, Jim? Come on, explain it to me. Hallucinate.
2: Well, you see, Watterwhittle, I'm all there with me cuff dripped. I've got what you call a very futile brain.
3: That'll do. It seems the vicar happened to say in Sunday school that he was a busy man and his boat wasn't getting used enough.
1: Oh, I get his point. It's a well-known fact in the sailing maternity. The less a boat's used, the more extravagant material gets stuck on its hull. You know, like them little things that cling to lumpets.
2: Yes, or as I said in a little poem to the vicar, when a boat doesn't sail, you can bet that it's got 'em. Millions of barnacles all over
3: it. All right. It was very good of the vicar to lend part of the boat for a day's fishing, Harry. I hope you enjoy it.
1: Oh, well, Pat, I'm only sorry you're not coming with us. Still, like you say, a day's fishing on the river isn't every woman's idea of a connubial outing. And I'm sorry Alfie Hall's not coming with us either.
2: Sure am I. I'd have liked to have given the fish a laugh before we catch him. But you see, we'll keep talking and the fish hear him and won't bite. Me grandad said Alfie couldn't come with us unless he wore a muzzle.
3: That'll do, funny boy. Look, make sure you've got all your things ready before Mr. Higginbottom arrives. You know how bad-tempered he can be if he's kept waiting.
1: Oh, that's true, Pat. He can be dead cankerous.
4: Bring it in, Alfie, and put it on the table.
5: Right, yeah, Susan. Yeah, it's the lunch bag, Mrs. Clitheroe, for the pink knickers. The fishermen. Although Jimmy's only a fisher boy, but he's going.
2: I think you've already gone.
4: Shut up. We've put all the food in and filled the flask, Mother.
3: Oh, thanks, Susan. My father's upstairs getting ready, and he shouldn't be more than... Get your thieving hands out of that bag!
2: I was just making sure they put the cream cakes in.
4: Well, we have. You put them in, didn't you, Alfie?
5: Oh, yeah. Yeah, I know, because I put the sandwiches on top of them, but I thought they might get squashed, so I took the sandwiches out and moved the cream cakes over, but then I couldn't get the flask in properly, so I shifted the hard-boiled eggs over so I could move the chocolate biscuits and put the cream cakes on top of the sandwiches, but there still wasn't enough room. And then I suddenly realized I was packing it all in the wrong bag.
1: You have been listening to Alfred Hall, the gabbling gourmet.
2: Take no notice of him, Alfie. Anybody can talk as daft as you, Luke.
5: Yeah, exactly. You are.
2: Sorry, I mean Luke as daft as you talk.
5: Well, that's better. Is it?
3: Jimmy.
4: Oh, come on, Alfie. Let's go for that walk in the park.
2: Yes, Alfie. Go and feed your relatives. All the other ducks.
5: Yes, Jimmy. And then I'll go to the zoo and feed all your relatives. In the monkey house.
1: Oh, Jim. Touchy, as the French say. Alfie gave you a tap for tut there.
6: Cheerio, Susan, Alfie. Well, no, right, Pat. I'm ready for off.
2: Here he is, our skipper for today, Captain Jock Sinclair. The only sailor in the Navy to wear a bell-bottom kilt.
6: That is Jimmy. Oh, Harry. No sign of Higgy yet?
1: Not yet, Peter. Just now I thought I did hear his old taxi chuggling up the street.
7: Morning, Mrs. Clitheroe. Susan saw me pull up and left your front door open for me. She said to come in. Well, she said go in because she was outside, so I've gone. I've come in.
2: Mr. Higginbottom, did the stork that brought Alfie Hall bring you as well?
7: Oh, he started with his jokes already, the little comedian. Come on, let's get loaded up and off. It's a fair drive to this place where the boat's tied up.
6: Why, have you been there before, Heggie?
7: No, but I've looked at the map, and if we get lost, I've found a place where we can ask the way.
6: What place?
2: A pub 3 miles up the river.
7: Yeah. How do you know?
2: Your Ozzy told me on the phone. He heard you telling the milkman about it.
7: Did he? I must remember to block his ears up with my fist.
3: Right, Father, you're in charge of the boat, so not too much drinking and driving. Understand?
6: Oh, I'll be all right, Pat, if the boat's all right.
2: Oh, it is, the vicar told me. He said there were just a couple of little things to watch out for, but they weren't important, or else I'd have remembered them.
7: Right, let's be off then, before the wife turns nasty and decides to come with us.
2: Yes, one Higginbottom's enough.
7: What?
2: I mean, we don't want any women with us.
3: Jimmy, when you all get back, I don't want to hear that the day's been spoiled by somebody being naughty. Understand?
2: Don't worry, ma'am. I'll see these three behave themselves.

0: I'm ready to drop the anchor when you are.
1: Yes, Pitherall. And when you drop it, don't let go.
2: Oh, now, Evie, you let Jim do the navigating in the taxi, so stop...

0: There's that grandson of yours have to keep dashing back and forward across the boat.
1: Why, what's the matter?
0: Well, what with the current and the boat rocking, well...
2: Mr. Higginbottom, you've gone green. Oh. Are you all right? Oh. Here, let me feel your pulse.
0: Get off, get off. Oh, dear. Oh, dear, I don't feel so good.
1: Ah, Iggy, you do look a bit squeezy.
3: Oh, you'll be all right when we get on dry land.
2: Yes, when we unpack the lunch bag and get stuck into the food. Them smashing cold pork sandwiches.
0: Oh, no.
2: And the chocolate biscuits.
0: Oh,
2: no. And them lovely big cream cakes with the jam in the middle.
0: Oh, shut up. Look, Pete, if I don't get out of this boat soon, I'm going to be ill.
1: All right, then. Look. I'll turn around with the current and find a bank somewhere.
2: Why, do you want some money?
0: Pete, take your kilt off and wrap it round his head.
4: Shh. Quiet, Piggy. Hey, listen, everybody.
2: What is it, Mr. Whittle?
4: I thought my ears weren't deceiving me. The engine's just cut out. We must have run out of petrol.
1: But we can't have. The petrol gauge is full.
2: Oh, I remember now. That was one of the two things the vicar told me to tell you.
1: What?
2: The petrol gauge is jammed, jammed. It always shows full, even when it's empty. When I am on board, I check the petrol with a stick.
0: Oh, no. I'd like to check your behind with a stick.
1: Now, Higgy, control your emotions. Pete, looks as if we're going to have to row for it. Where's the oars?
2: That was the other thing he said. Don't look for the oars, James. There are none.
1: You young scamp, I'll give you such a spanking.
4: Oh, but not now, Pete. Hey, look, we're drifting towards that little island in the middle of the river.
2: Oh, yes, I noticed it before. Hey, that'll be fun. It's got trees and bushes, Luke. We can play hide and seek.
0: Yeah. You'll be hiding and we'll be seeking. And if I find you first, I'll tag you and I'll say, right, Clitheroe, you're done and you will be.
1: You just leave them to me, Higgy, and get ready to jump. We'll run aground on the island any time now.
2: Mr. Whittle, where's me grandad and Mr. Higginbottom?
4: Oh, they're on the other side of the island looking for help. It's going to be a long job, though. The river's dead quiet up here.
2: Well, I'm enjoying it. Oh, I feel a bit sleepy. Must be the sunshine and the food I had.
4: Food? Never seen anybody shovel it down like you do. You had all your own grub, all Higgy's. Then you had the cheek to beg half me marshmallow.
2: Well, I did offer you one of my wine gums in exchange. Anyway, thank you for stopping them from smacking me.
4: Oh, well, I don't think you're out the wood pile yet, Jim. Still got to get off this island yet.
2: Yeah, it's a bit like the Swiss family Robinson, isn't it?
4: Who? Oh, you mean that family that got shipwrecked on a desert island, aye? There is a simulation.
2: Yes, they were caught in a storm and their boat was washed up on an island and there were birds and wild animals. Hey, do you think there are any wild animals on this island, apart from Mr. Higginbottom?
4: Well, if there were, you can bet he scared them all away. That foghorn voice grates on and on, even when he's indisposable.
2: Yeah, he'd be a native chief. On both four he go. Fancy that. Shipwrecked on a desert island. Well, I must say, Mr. Whittle, we could have been shipwrecked in a worse place than this.
4: Oh, that's true, Jim. The island's not exactly a tropical paradise, but it has got its attributions. A man could turn his back on the world, build himself a shack, become a termite.
2: Yep, this would be a smashing place to live.
4: I wonder how your granddad and Iggy's getting on. They went out 3 hours ago to search for some food. I think I'd better go and find it while there's still plenty of daylight. I won't be two shakes of a sheep's rudder.
2: Right, Mr. Whittle. Now, where's that note I wrote to chuck in the sea in the empty bottle? Oh, here we are. To whoever finds this note, my name is Jimmy Clitheroe. Please come and rescue me from this desert island. But not until the school holidays start.
5: But not until the school holidays start. Very funny.

0: chap. Oh, he's a parrot in that tree. Hello, Pretty Polly.
1: Don't you call me Pretty Polly?
0: Why not?
1: I'm a boy parrot, not a fluffy girl parrot.
0: Sorry, Polly.
1: My name's Percy. Percy the Polly Parrot. Hello, Percy Parrot, Mr. Peck of Pickle Pepper.
0: I'm going, Jack. Who taught you to talk as good as that?
1: Sammy the Sea Lion. He caught me.
0: Sammy the Sea Lion?
1: Yeah, here he is.
0: It is a sea lion. Hello, Sammy.
2: How do you do?
0: I'm very well, thanks. How are you keeping? Oh, this is ridiculous. A talking sea lion. Who else is on the island?
1: Oh, yeah. Timmy the tiger.
2: And the hyena.
1: Freddy the fox.
2: Herbert the hawk.
1: Elmer the sea elephant.
2: Harold
1: the ostrich. Have you had enough?
0: No, but I think you have. Now, I'll tell you about my lot. The Tiggy, the half-human, Chazanak Sinclair, the silly Scotsman, and wise-cracking Whack-a-Whittle, he's always telling jokes.
1: Jokes? We should meet often. Hey, Sammy, you tell jokes as well.
0: Who's he?
2: Here he comes now.
0: Flipping neck? It's a chimpanzee.
3: Oh, I want to be, oh, like you. My charge.
0: What's this? Charlie the Chimp, comedian, singer, and bingo caller?
3: I stand for a fool suit. On your shoes, smelly stunk. 21, key the cage. Cross a zebra with a sheep. What do you get?
0: I've no idea.
3: Stripe put over it.
0: Hey, I know one.
3: Yeah.
0: Cross a pigeon with a toad.
3: Yeah.
0: What will the babies be?
3: I don't know.
0: Pigeon toad?
2: I like that. Stripe pullovers.
0: I still don't understand all this. I must be dreaming or something. Now, listen, you lot.
1: Human's approaching. Human's approaching. See you later, Jimmy.
2: Have to go now. Have a good shipwreck.
3: Mustache, Jim. Got to get down to the gas, haven't watched it, to see a man above the river. If you get into trouble, send for us animals.
0: Well, wait a minute. How do I send for you?
1: Find our great leader, Leo the Lion. Yes, tell him we need the help of all the animals, and he'll summon us with his mighty roar.
0: How will he do it, though?
4: I, King of the Jungle, will roar like this.
0: Poor old lion has got indigestion. Hey, that was a funny joke, Mr. Chimp, Percy. I mean the sea lion. Where are you? Oh, they've gone.
5: James, is that you, James?
0: Hey, it's the vicar on this desert island. They must have given him a bigger parish.
6: Jimmy, my son, it's you.
0: Mom, how did you get here?
6: I walked it with the vicar.
0: Walked it? The vicar? It's an island with water all round. How did you do it?
5: Ah, we men of faith have our ways, Jim.
0: You're our vicar from home. The man who used to thump me behind the ear for singing out of tune in the choir.
6: But he's not our vicar any longer, Jimmy.
5: No, she's right, James. Now I am a missionary, and I have risked this long and hazardous journey to find out two things. First, what can I do to help the spiritual welfare of my unfortunate brethren on this island? And secondly, what have you done with my blasted boat?
0: I think we ran out of petrol. It was your fault. Your gauge said full. Not said full. It's not a talking gauge. Like the parrot and Sammy the sea lion and Charlie the chimp, they talk and sing and one tells jokes and... What the heck's going on here?
5: Don't ask us, James. It's your dream.
6: Vicar, you said something about people on this island. Natives. Do you think there really are natives on here?
5: Well, if there aren't, I've carried this pack of hymn books all this way for nothing. Where are the others, James?
0: Well, me granddad and Mr. Higginbotham went through them palm trees looking for food. But that was hours ago. So Mr. Whittle's gone to look for them. Vicar, you really are the vicar, aren't you?
5: Yeah, well, let me see. Cassock, surplus, dog collar. Yes, I do believe I am.
0: Well, it's more than I can believe. Can I pinch you to prove it? What? I've never pinched a parson before.
6: Jimmy, you stay here while we go to look for the others. Come on, Vicar, let's go into the bushes.
5: Oh, very well, Mrs. Slitherow. Yes, sleepy lagoon, tropical moon, and
0: water. Well, what do you know? The singing vicar. Holy humperdink.
1: Hey, look Susan, there's Jimmy standing by that palm tree with a cap on. Not the palm tree with a cap on, Jimmy.
7: Oh, it's my darling brother. He's safe and well. My dear little Jimmy, how wonderful to see you.
0: Now I know this must be a dream. Alfie, how did you get to this island on your motorbike?
1: Well, you see, Jimmy, we set off from home.
7: I can't believe it, dear little Jimmy, safe and well.
1: And soon we reach the coast of the mainland.
7: Alfie, it is my dear little brother, and not a mirage, is it?
1: Yeah, yes, Susan. Well, I drove onto this plank in the water, but it wasn't a plank.
7: Alfie, he's safe and well.
1: Shut up when I'm talking. Yeah, it wasn't a plank we were on. It was a crocodile, and he spoke to us. Where can I take you, it said.
0: Oh, heck, not talking crocodiles as well.
1: So I said, take us to the desert island where my friends are shipwrecked. And he said, okay, I charge 5 new pence a mile and extra for your luggage. And I said, what luggage? And he said, oh, it's not a sack, it's a girl. It was a crocotaxi.
0: Are you sure it wasn't a turtle bus? I've heard some rubbish in my time, but this is the limit.
8: Ah, oh, there you are, Jimmy. Have you seen Higgy?
0: No, he was with you.
8: Ah, but we got separated when we ran away from the hostile natives, the headhunters.
7: Oh, dear, what can we do?
0: Don't worry. If they come here, we'll give him Alfie's head. He'll never miss it. Till he goes to blow his nose.
9: Umbawa!
8: Me, chief of the Lucky Mucky tribe.
1: Jimmy, why do they call them Lucky Mucky?
0: Because they don't have to wash.
8: Me belt your lug, you pale-faced brat.
9: Hey, Jim, he sounds like Higginbotham.
0: Yeah. Hey, Chief, do you know Mr. Higginbotham?
8: Know him? Me just at him.
7: Oh. Oh, how horrible.
8: You're right, miss. He was very tough. Now this fine fat man in his skirt. He looked very tasty.
0: Grandad, I think you're next on the menu.
8: Yeah. Him main course, you afters.
0: Oh, no, you wouldn't like me, mister. Have our Susan. She go nice with a drop of gravy.
8: She too skinny.
1: Shut up, you coward. You're not going to eat Susan? No, well, I'm here.
0: There you are, Chief. Alfie's volunteered.
7: But this is impossible. There are no cannibals these days.
0: Yes, what the heck's going on here?
8: Don't ask me. It's your dream. But we're going to eat you all. Ha ha. You're not eating anybody. There are 4 of us, and we'll fight you.
0: Well, 3 of them will. And I'll go for help on Alfie's crocodile.
8: You want to fight? Okay, I get the boys. Ha ha.
5: A sleepy lagoon,
6: a tropical moon.

0: everybody else is in the cooking pot.
1: What do you mean?
0: The natives have captured everybody else and they're making them into a hot pot supper.
2: Oh, good heavens. If you pardon the expression, this is terrible.
0: Well, it could have been worse.
3: How?
0: You could have captured me. I only got away because I was clever.
3: What did you do?
0: I blacked my face up and helped them to tie Alfie.
2: What a shocking thing to do.
0: It was. He nearly got away twice. I had to hit him with a coconut in the end. Well, not in the end, on his head.
1: Vicar, what are we going to do?
2: Well, we must rescue the others somehow. Get into my boat and escape.
1: But the boat ran out of petrol.
2: Ah, but there's something they didn't know. Hidden in a locker at the front of the boat, or, as we say this day, the sharp end, is a can of petrol.
1: So, we can escape.
0: No, ma'am. Because there's something he doesn't know.
2: Yeah, what's that, James?
0: When the boat came ashore, it hit a rock. So it's at the bottom.
2: The bottom of what?
0: A sleepy lagoon. Which went down too soon before we could save it.
1: Well, that's it then. Once the natives have finished their supper, they'll be looking for us. A breakfast.
2: Wait a moment. If one of us could decoy the natives...
0: You what?
2: But lure them away from the compound by getting them to chase him, the other two could sneak in and release our friends.
0: It's a pity Alfie's tied up. We usually send him on jobs like this.
2: Yes, but unfortunately there are just the three of us here. And it's not a job for a lady.
0: Oh, no.
2: And I am rather too old for running.
0: Well, that doesn't leave many of us, does it? Wait a minute, Vicar. I've got a better idea. Why don't you go and start preaching a sermon to the natives, and as soon as they fall asleep, my mum and me will rescue the others.
1: Either say something sensible or shut up.
4: I'll say something sensible or shut up.
1: No need to be funny, Vicar.
2: Well, Mrs. Fitter, I didn't speak.
0: No, it was me pal, Percy the Parrot. Hello, Percy.
4: Hello, Jimmy.
1: Hey. He calls you Jimmy.
0: What did you expect him to call me, Fanny?
2: No. Your mother means, how does it know you?
0: Because we're friends. Near a meal, the two pals. Sammy the sea lion and Charlie the chimp.
2: He spoke to us.
4: I speak to anybody. I'm not proud.
0: All right, Sammy. Give Charlie a chance.
5: Look, Sammy, shut your whiskers me. Look, go and have a swim.
4: Where?
5: Then come for your dinner.
0: Oh, please don't mention dinner. The natives are going to eat our friends, and then it'll be our turn.
4: Not if we can help it.
1: Well, how could you help us? A parrot.
4: I get the gang together. Chasing natives on the island.
2: A gang together? What gang?
0: All the animals on the island. Percy will round them up for us. Go on, Percy.
4: All right, Jimmy. Animals, get on parade.
0: Look at that lot. It's better than the circus.

0: their throat. Get stuck in, liars.
1: Jimmy, Jimmy. Come on, Jimmy.
0: Oh, Grandad, you're here. Oh, good, we rescued you.
1: Rescued us?
0: Yes, me and Percy and Sammy the talking sea lion and Charlie the singing chimp.
1: Are you feverish or something? Talking animals?
0: Yeah, ask me mum and the vicar. They heard him.
1: What are you... Your mum's at home and the vicar's in his vicarage.
0: Oh, heck. Oh, it was a nightmare. It wasn't real. Oh, that is a pity.
1: What's a pity?
0: Mr. Higginbottom. He never got eaten.
1: Don't understand what you're talking about.
0: Of course you don't. I was asleep, you see. I thought we were shipwrecked on a desert island.
1: Well, we are shipwrecked on a desert island.
0: Yes, that's what I thought we are. Well, we can't be. I mean, that was a nightmare, but I'm awake now. I mean, there aren't any natives.
1: Well, what's this black fella doing outside our hut? With a leopard skin and a big spear and a bone through his nose.
0: Don't be daft. There's nobody there.
2: Umbauer. Are you calling your grandfather a liar?
0: I don't understand it. What the heck's going on?
1: Don't ask me. It's your dream.
0: Oh, heck, wake me up. Somebody pinch me. I'll pinch myself. Ow! Ooh, that hurt. I'm awake. But I'm still asleep. Oh, no.
3: Those involved with the Clitheroe Kid this week were Peter Sinclair as grandfather, Patricia Burke as mother, Danny Ross as Alfie Hall, Diana Day as Susan, Tony Melody as Mr. Higginbottom, Brian Truman as Mr. Whittle and the Vicar, and Percy Edwards as all the animals. The program was written by James Casey and Frank Roscoe, produced by James Casey, and starred Jimmy Clitheroe as the kid himself.
0: What a dream, wasn't it? I was dreaming. In fact, when I really did wake up, I still thought I might be dreaming. Anyway, I'm awake now, I think. I must be. Because if I'm dreaming, what the heck are you lot doing here? Anyway, it doesn't matter, because if I am dreaming and you are native, at least you're friendly. Ta-ra!

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3: This is Joan from Emsworth. I couldn't live without Angel. So have a good day. Lots of love from Joan from Emsworth. Bye-bye for now.

The Lost World by Sir Arthur Conan Doyle, Part 6, Slow Progress. When I wrote last, we were about to leave the Indian village where we had been deposited by the Esmeralda. I have to begin my report with bad news, for the first serious trouble occurred this evening, and may have had a tragic ending. I have spoken of our mixed-race English-speaking Gomez, a fine worker and a willing fellow, but afflicted with the vice of curiosity. On the last evening he seems to have hid himself near the hut where we were discussing our plans, and being observed by our huge negro Zambo, he was dragged out and carried into our presence. Gomez whipped out his knife, and but for the strength of his captor, he would certainly have stabbed him. The opponents have been compelled to shake hands, and there is every hope that all will be well. The very next day we made our start upon this remarkable expedition. We found that all our possessions fitted very easily into the two canoes, and we divided our personnel, 6 in each, taking the precaution of putting one professor into each canoe. Personally, I was with Challenger, who was in a beatific humour. For 2 days we made our way up a good-sized river, some hundreds of yards broad, and dark in colour, but transparent, so that one could usually see the bottom. Twice we came across rapids, and in each case made a portage of 1/2 mile or so to avoid them. The woods on each side were primeval. How shall I ever forget the solemn mystery of it? The height of the trees exceeded anything which I could have imagined, shooting upwards in magnificent columns, until at an enormous distance from our heads we could dimly discern the spot where they threw out their side branches, through which only an occasional golden ray of sunshine shot downwards. Alone, I should have been ignorant of the name of these giant growths, but our men of science pointed out the cedars, the great silk cotton trees, and the redwood trees. Vivid orchids and wonderful coloured lichens smouldered upon the swarthy tree trunks. Every plant, even the smaller ones, curls and writhes to the green surface, twining itself around its stronger and taller brethren in the effort. Of animal life, there was no movement amid the majestic vaulted aisles which stretched from us as we walked, but a constant movement far above our heads told of that multitudinous world of snake and monkey, bird and sloth, which lived in the sunshine, and looked down in wonder at our tiny stumbling figures in the obscure depths below them. At dawn and at sunset, the howler monkeys screamed together, and the parakeets broke into shrill chatter. But during the hot hours of the day, only the full drone of insects, like the beat of a distant surf, filled the ear. Once, some lurching creature, an anteater or a bear, scuttled clumsily amid the shadows. It was the only sign of earth life which I was to see in this great Amazonian forest. And yet there were indications of human life itself not far from us. On the third day out, we were aware of a singular deep throbbing in the air, rhythmic and solemn, coming and going fitfully through the morning. The two boats were paddling within a few yards of each other when we first heard it, and our Indians remained motionless as if they had been turned to bronze, listening intently with expressions of terror upon their faces. "What is it?" I asked. "War drums," said Lord John carelessly. "I have heard them before." "Yes, sir, wild Indians," Gomez said. "They watch us every mile of the way." "How can they watch us?" I asked, gazing into the dark, motionless void. Gomez shrugged his broad shoulders. "The Indians have their own way. They talk the drum talk to each other. Kill us if they can." By the afternoon of that day,
At least 7 drums were throbbing from various points. Sometimes they beat quickly, sometimes slowly, sometimes in obvious question and answer, one far to the east breaking out in a high staccato rattle, and being followed after a pause by a deep roll from the north. There was something indescribably menacing in that constant mutter. All day the drums rumbled and whispered, while their menace reflected itself in the faces of our native companions. Even the hardy, swaggering Gomez seemed cowed. I learned, however, that day, that both Summerlee and Challenger possess that highest type of bravery, the bravery of the scientific mind. All day, amid that incessant and mysterious menace, our two professors watched every bird upon the wing and every shrub upon the bank, with many a sharp, wordy disagreement, but with no more sense of danger than if they were seated together in the smoking room of the Royal Society's club. Once only did they condescend to discuss the drummers. "Mirana or Amajuaca cannibals," said Challenger, jerking his thumb towards the reverberating wood. "No doubt, sir," Summerlee answered. "Like all such tribes, I shall expect to find them of Mongolian type." "The Mongolian theory I regard with deep suspicion," said Challenger, indulgently. "I should have thought," said Summerlee, "that even a limited knowledge of comparative anatomy would have helped to verify it." Challenger thrust out his aggressive chin until he was all beard and hat-rim. "No doubt, sir. When one's knowledge is exhaustive, one comes to other conclusions." They glared at each other in mutual defiance. That night we anchored our canoes in the centre of the stream, and made every preparation for a possible attack. Nothing came, however, and with the dawn we pushed upon our way, the drum beating dying out behind us. About 3 o'clock in the afternoon we came to a very steep rapid, more than a mile long, the very one in which Professor Challenger had suffered disaster upon his first journey. It was really the first direct corroboration of the truth of his story. The Indians carried first our canoes and then our stores through the brushwood, while we 4 whites, our rifles on our shoulders, walked between. Before evening we had successfully passed the rapids and made our way some 10 miles above them, where we anchored for the night. It was in the early afternoon of the next day that we made our great departure. Since dawn, Professor Challenger had been acutely uneasy, continually scanning each bank of the river. Suddenly, he gave an exclamation of satisfaction and pointed to a single tree which projected at a peculiar angle over the side of the stream. "What do you make of that?" he asked. "It is surely an acai palm," said Summerlee. "Exactly. It was an acai palm which I took for my landmark. The secret opening is 0.5 mile onwards upon the other side of the river. There, between the great cottonwoods, that is my private gate into the unknown. Push through, and you will understand." It was indeed a wonderful place. Having reached the spot marked by the line of light green rushes, we poled our canoes through them for some hundreds of yards, and eventually emerged into a shallow stream running clear and transparent over a sandy bottom. It may have been 20 yards across, and was banked in on each side by most luxuriant vegetation. Clear as crystal, motionless as a sheet of glass, green as the edge of an iceberg, it stretched in front of us under the leafy archway. It was a fitting avenue to a land of wonders. All sign of the Indians had passed away, but animal life was more frequent, and the tameness of the creatures showed that they knew nothing of the hunter. Fuzzy little black velvet monkeys, with snow-white teeth and gleaming eyes, chattered at us as we passed. Once
the sinuous form of a great puma whisked amid the brushwood, and its green, baleful eyes glared hatred at us over its tawny shoulder. Bird life was abundant, especially the wading birds, stork, heron, and ibis, gathering upon every log which jutted from the bank, while beneath us the crystal water was alive with fish of every shape and colour. For 3 days we made our way up this tunnel of hazy green sunshine. On the longer stretches one could hardly tell, as one looked ahead, where the distant green water ended and the distant green archway began. On the third day it became evident that our journey in the canoes could not last much longer, for the stream was rapidly growing more shallow. Twice in as many hours we stuck upon the bottom. Finally, we pulled the boats up among the brushwood and spent the night on the bank of the river. We concealed them among the bushes, blazing the tree with our axes so that we could find them again. Then we distributed the various burdens among us, guns, ammunition, food, a tent, blankets, and the rest, and shouldering our packages, we set forth upon the more laborious stage of our journey. An unfortunate quarrel between the professors marked the outset of our new stage. Challenger had from the moment of joining us issued directions to the whole party, much to the evident discontent of Summerlee. Now, upon his assigning some duty to his fellow professor, the matter suddenly came to a head. "May I ask, sir," said Summerlee, with vicious calm, "in what capacity you take it upon yourself to issue these orders?" Challenger glared and bristled. "I do it as leader of this expedition." "I am compelled," said Summerlee, "to tell you, sir, that I do not recognize you in that capacity. You are a man whose veracity is upon trial, and this committee is here to try it. You walk, sir, with your judges." "Dear me," said Challenger, seating himself on the side of one of the canoes. "In that case you will, of course, go on your way, and I will follow at my leisure. If I am not the leader, you cannot expect me to lead." Thank heaven that there were two sane men, Lord John Roxton and myself, to prevent the folly of our learned professors from sending us back empty-handed to London. At last, Summerlee, with his sneer and his pipe, would move forwards, and Challenger would come rolling and grumbling after. Advancing in single file along the bank of the stream, we soon found that it narrowed down to a mere brook, and finally that it lost itself in a great green morass of sponge-like mosses, into which we sank up to our knees. The place was horribly haunted by clouds of mosquitoes, so we were glad to find solid ground again, and to make a circuit among the trees. On the second day after leaving our canoes, we found that the whole character of the country changed. Our road was persistently upwards, and as we ascended, the woods became thinner and lost their tropical luxuriance. The huge trees of the Amazonian plain gave place to palms, growing in scattered clumps, with thick brushwood between them. Upon the third day, Challenger announced that he recognized several landmarks of his former journey, and in one spot we actually came upon four fire-blackened stones which must have marked a camping place. The road still ascended, and we crossed a rock-studded slope which took 2 days to traverse. The vegetation had again changed, and only the ivy tree remained, with a great profusion of wonderful orchids. Occasional brooks with pebbly bottoms and fern-draped banks gurgled down the shallow gorges in the hill, and offered good camping grounds every evening on the banks of some rock-studded pool, where swarms of little blue-backed fish gave us a delicious supper. On the ninth day after leaving the canoes, having done, as I reckoned, about 120 miles, we began to emerge from the trees.
Their place was taken by an immense wilderness of bamboo, which grew so thickly that we could only penetrate it by cutting a pathway with our machetes. It took us a long day. Anything more monstrous and wearying could not be imagined, for even at the most open places, I could not see more than 10 or 12 yards in front of me. I do not know what kind of creatures inhabit such a thicket, but several times we heard the plunging of large, heavy animals quite close to us. From their sounds, Lord John judged them to be some sort of wild cattle. Just as night fell, we cleared the belt of bamboos and at once formed our camp, exhausted by the interminable day. Early next morning, we found that the character of the country had changed once again. Behind us was the wall of bamboo, as definite as if it marked the course of a river. In front was an open plain, sloping slightly upwards and dotted with clumps of fern trees, the whole curving before us until it ended in a long whale-backed ridge. This we reached about midday, only to find a shallow valley beyond, rising once again into a gentle incline, which led to a low, rounded skyline. It was here, while we crossed the first of these hills, that an incident occurred which may or may not have been important. Professor Challenger, who with the two local Indians was in the van of the party, stopped suddenly and pointed excitedly to the right. As he did so, we saw, at the distance of a mile or so, something which appeared to be a huge grey bird flap slowly up from the ground and skim smoothly off, flying very low and straight until it was lost among the tree ferns. "Summerlee, did you see it?" cried Challenger. His colleague was staring at the spot where the creature had disappeared. "What do you claim that it was?" asked Summerlee. "To the best of my belief, a pterodactyl." Summerlee burst into derisive laughter. "A terror fiddlesticks," said he. "It was a stork, if ever I saw one." Challenger was too furious to speak. He simply swung his pack upon his back and continued upon his march. Lord John came abreast of me. He had his binoculars in his hand. "I focused it before it got over the trees," said he. "I'll risk my reputation as a sportsman that it wasn't any kind of bird that ever I clapped eyes on in my life." As we crested the second ridge, at last our destination lay in full sight of us. We now saw before us an irregular palm-studded plain, and then the line of high red cliffs which I had seen in the picture. At the nearest point, it is about 7 miles from our present camp, and it curves away, stretching as far as I can see. Challenger struts about like a prize peacock, and Summerlee is silent, but still sceptical. Another day should bring some of our doubts to an end. So there the matter stands. Are we really just at the edge of the unknown, encountering the outlying pickets of this lost world of which our leader speaks?

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The name of this radio program, When Lights Are Low, and welcome to another edition. I'm Duncan, it's a Saturday night, it's Angel Radio, nostalgic music and chat, and some mental stimulation with our Where Am I location quiz. More about that after this.

Wow, such a cool and classy start to this week's program. There's Frank Sinatra with The Summer Wind before Frank, Astrid Gilberto and a song called Meditation. We do something on these Saturday nights called Where Am I? It's a location quiz just for fun. No need to contact the radio station. Clues to a mystery location somewhere in the world. Here's clue number one. I am in a city in the East Midlands known for its cultural heritage. I am in a city in the East Midlands known for its cultural heritage. Where am I?

It is Angel Radio on a Saturday night, playing Sandy Shaw, Think Sometimes About Me. Before Sandy, the Tubby Hayes Orchestra and their version of the Beatles song Here, There and Everywhere. In August of 1963, Sam Cooke released an album called Nightbeat. It's a cracker of an album. From that album, this track. This is called Nobody Knows the Trouble I've Seen.

Jerry Southern, it's bad for me here at Angel Radio. It's a Saturday night. I'm Duncan. A pleasure to have your company. Nostalgic music and a little bit of Saturday night, Saturday evening mental stimulation in the form of our Where Am I location quiz. As always, just for fun, three clues to a mystery location somewhere in the world. We've established this week it's England because this is the current clue. Clue number one. I am in a city in the East Midlands known for its cultural heritage. That is the first clue. As always, it's just for fun. No need to contact the radio station. More clues to come and the answer coming up a little bit later on. Clue number two, not too far away, but first, back to the music with a song from the legendary Ray Charles.

The fabulous Sarah Vaughan, that is Moonglow, and before that, Ray Charles, the genius Ray Charles, in the heat of the night here at Angel Radio. A reminder, if you'd like to support us, find out more about us, we have a website, head over to angelradio.co.uk, angelradio.co.uk. Let's crack on with this week's Where Am I location quiz. Time for the second clue. So far I've said, clue number one, I am in a city in the East Midlands known for its cultural heritage. That is the first clue, and this is the brand new clue number two. This city is home to the headquarters of Rolls-Royce. This city is home to the headquarters of Rolls-Royce. Not a factory, because there is a factory in Goodwood, just outside of Chichester. But, of course, that is in the East Midlands. So, just to be clear, clue number two, this city is home to the headquarters of Rolls-Royce. Where am I?

a Saturday night slice of Cole Porter here at Angel Radio. There's a song that he wrote for the 1935 musical Jubilee, the song called Just One of Those Things, the version you've just heard performed with such style and finesse by Ella Fitzgerald. And before Ella Fitzgerald, wow, another amazing performer in the form of Nat King Cole, I played you Let's Fall in Love here at Angel Radio. The radio program you're listening to is called When Lights Are Low. My name is Duncan. I'm here every Saturday night around this time. And let's continue with some jazz. This is Miles Davis.

Miles Davis on his trumpet, It Ain't Necessarily So, here at Angel Radio. Let me recap the current two clues for this week's Where Am I? Location quiz, clues to a mystery location somewhere in the world. Clue number one, I'm in a city in the East Midlands known for its cultural heritage. That's the first clue. And clue number two, this city is home to the headquarters of Rolls-Royce. No need to contact the radio station, as always, it's just for fun. Clue number three, and the answer coming up a little bit later on. In the meantime, here's Matt Monroe.

Some gorgeous jazz piano, courtesy of Errol Garner. That, of course, is the tune, Misty, here at Angel Radio. Let me give you clue number three for this week's Where Am I location quiz and recap the first two clues. Clue number one, I am in a city in the East Midlands known for its cultural heritage. Clue two, this city is home to the headquarters of Rolls-Royce. And clue three, this city's football team are nicknamed the Rams. This city's football team are nicknamed the Rams. Where am I? Those are your three clues for this week's Where Am I location quiz. Here comes Julie London.

There have been so many fabulous versions of that song over the years, originally written in 1938 by Hoagie Carmichael, with lyrics by Frank Losa. Two Sleepy People, Peter Skellen did a version, so did Fats Waller. The one you've just heard, though, here on Angel Radio, courtesy of the rather sassy Julie London. The three clues, then, for this week's Where Am I location quiz. Clue number one, I'm in a city in the East Midlands, known for its cultural heritage. Clue two, this city is home to the headquarters of Rolls-Royce. And clue three, this city's football team are nicknamed the Rams. The answer for this week's Where Am I location quiz follows this from Nelson Riddle.

Nelson Riddle and his orchestra, their version of Walking My Baby Back Home. Time to sort out this week's Where Am I location quiz, a recap of the three clues and the all-important answer. So we said clue number one, I am in a city in the East Midlands known for its cultural heritage. We then said, this city is home to the headquarters of Rolls-Royce. And the third clue, this city's football team are nicknamed the Rams. Well, that particular football team is Derby County FC, making this week's mystery location Derby. Derby was the answer I was looking for. As always, thank you for your company on this Saturday night here at Angel Radio. I hope to be back same time next week. Do stay tuned for more fabulous, nostalgic radio programmes as we head deep into Saturday night. And I'm going to play out with a piece of music from a lady I play quite a lot of here at Angel Radio. She's a jazz harpist, not many of those knocking around. Her name, Dorothy Ashby, and she released an album called In a Minor Groove. It really is delicious. From that album, this particular tune, this is her version of the classic song, There Is a Small Hotel.

0: Duncan's When Lights Are Low was sponsored by John and Cherry from South Cambridge, who enjoy listening to Angel Radio. 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
1: Is all this for Cross's birthday? I thought Mrs. Slocum would be here already.
3: I'm sorry I'm late, but with all this rain, my pussy got soaking wet.
4: I don't think our listeners need to hear that, Mrs. Slocum.
3: I had to dry it out in front of the fire.
1: I'm just going for a lie down.
3: You've known Crosser forever, haven't you, Mr. Granger?
5: Of course, I remember Peter Cross from school, you know. He was always on about his inside leg back then. Mr. Grace was our headmaster.

0: Little Bit of Soul, which I hope you approved of. So many to pick, but some of the great artists there that may bring or may have brought back memories of the days used to go. Did they say clubbing all those years ago? I'm not sure. I was going to ask Mark. He's still here. Brought me a nice cup of coffee. He's too young to remember the 60s, aren't you, clubbing?
1: Well, we used to go clubbing in the 70s.
0: Is that what they called it then?
1: Yeah.
0: See, I was 60s, you see. 1963, that's when I started clubbing. I was caught by word. Oh, great. Thanks very much for that. We were talking about age, me and Mark. I said, you know, the biggest ego boost I get now is when people say to me, how old are you now, Crosser? I'll say, well, I'm 80 next year. Oh, you're not. Well, I can't believe that. I'll tell you what, I'll cheer. Oh, lovely. What an ego boost. Anyway, bit of Northern Soul. We've got some more of that later on.

0: There are lots of versions of that. We thought we'd bung up bung. Stop saying bung. That's the version by the wonderful Chris Farlow. I once said he'd never make James Bond, would he? Probably not the most sexually attractive. Is that the right word for a Saturday morning, Saturday evening? I'm not sure. But I think I told you, didn't I? I used to go and see Chris Farlow. He's not telling that story again. Yeah. I used to go and see... You heard of Chris Farlow?
1: No.
0: Sorry, I've got... It's like having a youngster next to me here with Mark. Yeah, he used to come on, you know, and you think, what a great band. You know, doing rhythm and blues, the Thunderbirds. And then suddenly he got a number one hit. And when he came on at Kimball's Ballroom, all these girls screamed. And I thought, he's the same ugly so-and-so that he was last week. Chris Farlow, oh, incredible, which gives us all hope, doesn't it?
1: Yeah.
0: And when Steven Spielberg makes a production of my book, you know, I should suddenly be a sex symbol. You imagine that, waiting all these years for it. And if he was alive, he'd probably cast Bernard Breslau to play me.

Moody Blues in the days of Denny Lane, when they were more of a rhythm and blues band. Had a nice afternoon yesterday. We have a get together. Even have with an H. We have a get together at Crookhorn Golf Club, which is one of those lovely golf clubs that let you in casually dressed, shorts, t-shirts. They're not snobby like some. Not saying all, but you know. So there's no dress code. It's a lovely place, just over the top of Portsdown Hill, overlooking Pompey. And it's all musicians, singers, cabaret acts, football, you know, football. Ray Crawford was there, a good friend of Angel Radio. I said to him, because he played under Alf Ramsey, played for England. I said, how much should you be worth now if you were in the market still playing? He said, it's been estimated I'd be about 90 to 100 million. Incredible. And do you know what? Ray, when he came on to Angel, I asked him about, what do you used to do in the summer? I mean, in those days, people used to play cricket. Mike Barnard used to play for a local football team, and he also played for Hampshire in the summer. But he said, I worked in a woodyard outside HMS Excellent for the summer. I said, how did you used to get to football? Now, remember, this is the bloke who was as good as Harry Kane is now. He said, I used to get a bus to Fratton Park. Incredible, isn't it? Now it's all changed. But it was very nice to see, apart from seeing everybody, it was very nice to see Bob Bruce. Now, Bob is the man who got Radio Victory back on the air. Radio Victory is good friends of ours. They operate in Portsmouth, got lovely presenters, great station. They're not opposition to us in the slightest because it's completely different sort of music. But Bob's not been in the best of health, putting it lightly, but he looked terrific yesterday. I think he's on the road to full recovery, and long may that continue. So to Bob, who said, lying through his teeth, he often tunes into this program, I doubt it very much, but anyway, lovely to see Bob Bruce there, and continued success to him and Radio Victory. Johnny Diamond is out there in Spain. I hope sunny Spain, because we got a lovely weekend over here. He's the man that does our jingles. And he's done a new one for me, which we're going to play a little later. But my grateful thanks to John. Very much appreciated. We got some Northern Soul coming up. Terry Threadingham, a musician, actually bought me a drink yesterday. Wait till the Musicians Union, find out about that. Yeah, I got a drink out, a musician. Great company, lovely chap, and we'll be playing a couple of suggested tunes for him throughout the program. I'm only talking forever and ever in here because I can't find me chip. Oh, there it is. Right, here we go. Remember this. One of the many bands. A lot of people thought it should have been huge. They weren't. Got another one later on. But here are a group called Tomorrow.

a northern soul, Gary Buck approves of, back in the country. And June, Terry and June, that June. Thank you for the emails. I just suddenly realised I haven't looked at them yet. Thank you to Alan. Not sure if you enjoyed the soul music medley. You said, good morning, a soulful beginning, but you put your heart and soul into Tuesday's show with Percy, which probably means you didn't like the soul thing. Yeah, lovely. Well, thank you. Yeah, it was good fun with Percy, the movie special. Really enjoyed that. Tina's on. Hello, Tina. Very good morning, Peter. Looking forward to another great show. I hope you won't be disappointed. You're playing some good ones already. No doubt your wit, wisdom and light and look at life. Ooh, me? Yeah, anyway, thanks from Tina in Hornchurch, wherever that is. Yes. All over the country. We're up in Sunderland soon, you know. Hey, can't do a Sunderland accent. Yeah, we're going to be broadcasting Sunderland. Who else has been on? David, I'll sort yours out in a minute. Jess been on, taking the mickey out of Southampton Football Club. Well, at least they can sunbathe today, can't they, the fans? I mean, I feel sorry for them and the players. But none of my business, but I'm surprised the manager's still there. Anyway, I won't go into that, none of my business. Anyway, to all the people in Southampton, smile, please. That's Jeff in Greenwich. Well, it'd be nice to play Southampton next year, wouldn't it? The next season, very good. Who else has been on? Angela, hello, Angela. We've had a lovely week with our French friends, talking of French, France. My good chum, my email pen pal, Bob Edge, out there with the lovely Linda, enjoying 30 degrees heat, as we will be over this weekend in the UK. Thank you for your very nice email. It came out of the blue, that. I framed that one. He said he actually enjoyed the medley. That's very good, wasn't it? Didn't know he was into soul music. Very good. Shall I keep the compliments going? Yeah, go on, Crosser. I'd like to say how much I enjoyed the medley this morning. Much better than Motown. Oh, you're miserable, sir. I'm off to Waterloo Arms Beer Festival in Fremantle, Southampton this afternoon. I bet you wouldn't have gone if Southampton were playing, would you? Are they playing today, are they? What great weather for drinking beer. Oh, imagine that. If you do get approached by lots of men in beards, the occasional woman with a beard and flip-flops, with a copy of Hot News, and a magnifying glass so they can read the labels. 3% proof, oh, that'll knock your head off. Oh, real ale drinkers, eh? God. Bit like when you're on a queue at the co-op. You're in a rush. And then someone comes in, I'll have a number 6, number 18. Oh, I'll have a number 32. Oh, number 5. How much is that? That'll be £150, please. Oh, thank you very much. I hope I win a couple of quid. And you think, for God's sake, hurry up. God. Real ale drinkers are like that. They stand at the bar. They talk to each other. What have you had lately? Well, you know, like that one over there. Southampton Spy, that's a good one. Yeah, we love that one. No, very topical. Oh, God. Great big airy beards in this weather. Anyway, you have a nice time over there in wherever you're off to. Fremantle, part of Southampton, there. Anyway, to Mr. Edge, who I apologise too for not playing Phil Spector last week. Hope you'll enjoy it. I'm not sure you will.

0: visitor.
1: Today, I'm outside in Haven with DJ Peter Cross. And yes,
2: it is a bit chilly.
1: But anyway, we're going to talk about Angel Radio. Angel Peter is hopping because he has a gigantic leg, which he got in the 60s. How did that happen, Pete?
0: It's quite strange, really. I had just left the Tricorn Club when a large stale pork pie hit me, and I've never been the same since then. I'd have been okay if it was a sausage roll.
1: Oh, look, a pet shop and a parrot in a cage. I wonder if it talks. Hello.
3: Hello!
4: Here's your studio. Let's go inside and have a cup of tea and a sponge finger. So, this is where the magic is made. It's a little small, though. It's little more than a cupboard with a mic and a stylophone. So when did you start to notice that your brain was failing, along with your ratings?
0: To be honest, I hadn't noticed. People don't email me much anymore.
4: And do they pay you for talking to yourself for hours on end?
0: They give me 2 egg sandwiches a week. Plus, I'm allowed to use the staff toilet.
4: Well, personally, I think that's far too much. And I've been told that if you play any Bonzo Dog music, people write in and complain. Is this true?
0: Very true. Your songs get on their wick.
4: We have something in common, Peter. If we are walking down the street, people come up to us and start touching our clothes. It's most disconcerting, but I rather like it. How about you?
0: To be honest, I love it. But I don't tell the wife.
4: Whilst I'm here in your humble little cupboard, could I beg you to play one of my songs? Canyons of Your Mind would be an ideal choice, don't you think?
0: Well, I don't usually play requests, as it gives me less time for moaning and complaining. But as it's you, Mr. Stanchell.
4: God bless you. I see why everyone loves you so much. It must be very tiring for you.
0: I've been tired since the day I was born. Do you know, I'm so old. My incubator had stained glass windows.
5: How nice, Viv Stanchell. Can't play Canyons of Your Mind. I forgot to bring it in. Well, listen, Lou.
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5: Please join in, if you know the words. Including you, Bob, in France. Go, hello. That's all you got to do. Imagine you're the parrot, Mrs. Slater's parrot, right? People actually do like the Bonzos. Yes, they do.

highlight of the programme for me. There you go. The Bonzos. The Searchers. Oh, I used to love The Searchers. In the early days, they were, I think, Chris Curtis, John McNally, Tony Jackson and Mike Pender. They retired for the third time last year, the two remaining ones. But the story of Tony Jackson, he left, so I think he got the sack, to be honest, but I didn't realise how many records he made after he left the Searchers. He had a group called the Vibrations. He's a Liverpool chap, I think. And I had one called Follow Me on, I think, CBS. Sound like Big Cole, no? Lovely show last night, you three. Very good show. Back on top form last night. Yeah, but we're going to play you two from the Searchers. Are you? Yes. This one, which my mate Terry and I both agree was brilliant. It's a cover version of a 50s tune. I think, was it Laverne Baker did it? Or somebody did it. But this is Bumblebee off one of the many EPs that they made. And then we'll play Tony Jackson. And what was an attempt to have a hit sounding like the Searchers. Anyway, let's bung them on. Bumblebee. Ready? Here we go.

great. The Searchers. Now, for the life of me, I said we'd play the other one. I can't remember what it was called. This is terrible, isn't it? Right, hang on a minute. All unrehearsed, all this. No preparation at all. Let me have a quick look on here, because it makes sense to put them both on, one after the other. Keep going, Pete, in a panic. What's it called? Is it that one? No, it ain't that one. Give me a minute. I will find it. Here's Bill Dill. We got that coming up in a minute. Do you know, I can't remember what it's called. I'll have a little fiddle around and see if I can find it. But it was Tony Jackson and the Vibrations. And, yeah, I can't find it. Here's another band who should have been huge. Sadly, they weren't. They were called the Roulettes. They were taken on as Adam Face backing band, and then they decided EMI to record them in their own right. They had two members of the band, Russ Ballard, he was the one with the dark glasses, and Bob Everett, I think his name was, who later became members of Argent, which at the time, I used to work with Argent a lot. I never realised that they were in the Roulettes. But anyway, they had quite a few singles out. Here's two of them, okay? So this is how they used to sound, these groups, way, way back.

A Go of the Roulettes sounded very jolly. Two of their near hits should have been a lot bigger than they were. Incredible how many really good bands never really made it. Anyway, look, back to the Tony Jackson and the Vibrations story. Yes, when he got the, when he left, did he get the sack? I've got a feeling he did. He formed this band, the Vibrations. There are loads and loads of records. I didn't realise quite how many. But this one, I believe, was on Pi. I'd asked Big Cole if he knows, but he never bought a proper record. He only ever bought Top Rank and Embassy, so he wouldn't know. But this was on, I believe, Pi, that pink label. And does this sound like Needles and Pins? If you're going to lead the Searchers and you're going to try and get a successful solo hit, if you see what I mean, why not sound like the band you made your fame with? Is that English? You made your fame with? That sounded very good, didn't it? Anyway, see what you think. All this build-up would probably end up a huge disappointment. Anyway, Tony Jackson, are you ready? See, it's Needles and Pins, isn't it?

wasn't a hit, but he thought it was going to be, because it had everything going for it, didn't it? Let's say, Needles and Pins Part 2. Tony Jackson, the late Tony Jackson, with the Vibrations. Back to the emails. Thank you for getting in touch. Oh, blimey, loads of them. Always nice to hear from you. Thank you to young Philip, who enjoyed the soul. He's in a band called Class. I hope that he's still going, in Class of 69. Very successful soul band, who I must get along to see, if they're still playing. Yes, always nice to hear from you. We've got another tune that Phil actually suggested that I hadn't played for years and years. Spencer, In His Shorts. It's very warm, he said. He actually put something that I can't pronounce on the air, but loving your programme as usual. This is very kind. Thank you very much. Keep it up. Eh? Oh, yes. Thank you very... Move on. Have a good weekend. Thank you very much. Yep. That's nice. That's June. Got a load of Junes. Nanny Moon Munkester. I had to ask her why we call her that. Spencer, we need some ska records. Good. To make up for the bonzos. Good. Get on me around. You're great, isn't it? Hello. I'm singing along. Oh, that's nice, isn't it? That's Christine. Hello, Christine. To let me know what you were singing along to. Would it have been the bonzos? Hello. Great, that. Wonderful. The first... Oh, hello. Here we go. Tom in Western Supermare. The first song Tony Jackson and his group released was a tune called Bye Bye Baby. I still have it on mint condition on a 45. I think it was a minor hit. Yeah, he never had the success he was due. But thank you, Tom. Western Supermare, I'm sure. Great influx of people today down there. There was another one we had in today from Norway, if I can find it. Dave in Norway. I must get Reputation on. I always play it once every 6 weeks. An old friend, this is a sad one, an old friend, Ed Hurd, has just passed on. He used to live in Southsea and was often to be found in the hole in the wall. Never went there, you know. I knew where it was, but never went. When we were at school in the late 60s, Northern Grammar, all posh, Ed was a huge fan of the Drifters. Any chance of a Drifters track to help send him off? Dave in Norway. Look, there's so many Drifters songs, as you know. Would you mind if I'm a little bit self-indulgent? Because I've always liked this song. I liked it by Jimmy Justice. I liked it by Craig Douglas, but here I think the original version, The Drifters.

I hope that came across on your wireless clearly. In here, I just heard the backing track. You get the odd little disc. Disc. That's a great old 60s expression. You get the odd disc that does that. Thank you, Terry. I think I rectified my error. Russ Ballard was indeed the guitarist in the Roulettes and Argent. What a great old band Argent were. And Bob Henrit. Yeah, I got his name wrong, didn't I? Bob Henrit was the drummer. I think he died about a year or two ago. And that's from another drummer, Terry Threadingham, still very active in a wonderful band called Mocus. Yeah. Bill's been on. Oh, he usually moans. Oh, I'm enjoying the show. Good. Good. Must be the sunshine. I even enjoyed the opening medley. I'll turn off now then. Don't get much better. Well done to Percy for all the work he put in on Tuesday's show, even though it wasn't my cup of tea. Oh, great. I'll tell him that. Could you please play something rocky? God, great. Thank you. Oh, we sent a lovely picture in. Billy, this isn't sort of. We used to have a TV in here. Yeah, in the old studio, you had a camera. Yeah, probably you spent more time putting your makeup on and everything, you know, and doing your hair. But yeah, it showed us in our real light. It was a bit embarrassing if, you know, if you got tight trousers on, you used to, you know. No, move on, Peter. I'm getting into dangerous territory there. But yeah, sometimes your trousers are a bit tight. It's all like you do when you're driving. You just. Yeah, anyway, move on.

0: 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It's Frank Bruno just popping in to say I catch a show on Angel Radio every now and then, and let me tell you, your grumbles really tickle me.
1: You know what I mean?
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0: I thought I saw you jogging around Haven the other day on my way to Specsavers. Maybe I was mistaken. Keep at it, mate.
3: Oh, please excuse my interrupting, Peter. The wife and I are absolutely tickled pink by your broadcasting. Keep those attempts coming, because they really do bring a smile to our faces. And if it wasn't for my posh accent, Britain would be talking Hampshire. So, Mr. Cross, play some bangers, and as they say, let's have it.
4: Well, when I'm good, I'm very good. But when I'm bad, I'm better.
5: Well, I didn't know that. There you go, you see.
6: Open this door. I'm Donald Trump. I'm the President of the United States. Stop this stupid show right now. What does this grosser guy think he's doing playing these stupid door-knocking jingles? It's a disaster waiting to happen, folks. Everybody knows it. He's trying to steal the Nobel Award from me, and that's not gonna happen. Expect a visit, Crosser, very soon. Knock, knock. Nobel.

always got it wrong. 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Skatalites. Anyway, I hope Spencer enjoyed that. He said he wanted a little bit of sunshine music, bit of Motown. Mm-hmm.

This is the King. I just want to say, I feel privileged to be talking to y'all on Crosser's Little Wireless Show. Pete and I share a secret. When we see those poppadoms, we get all shook up.

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Thank you, Philip. 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He said, I enjoyed the roulettes version of the old Marvin Gaye tune. He said there's probably a better version. See, all fills into the old soul music by a lad from down the road. Now, this ties in nicely. I'm not going to play it all the way through. But do you remember Zoop Money and his big roll band? Ooh, yeah.

So what I'll do, because time is pressing, I'll play it all the way through next week. Now, there is a reason for me bunging that on. Bunging. I'll stop saying bunging. It's because I'm going to play this. Whatever happened to Zoot Money? Well, I think he did a bit of acting. He still turns his hands to a bit of music. But he was in a band for a while. A bit weird band. He used to wear white sort of monk's outfits and stuff like that. Do monks wear white outfits? I suspect they do, don't they? When it's hot. Anyway, D'Artagnan. What were they called? I forgot what I recorded. Was it D'Artagnan's Chariot? Anyway, they were pretty weird. But they nearly had a hit with this, which could have sent Zoot Money off into completely the wrong direction. Right direction for him. But here he is, miles away from Zoot Money as we knew him. And have a bash at this. The Marmite tune of the day. Ready?

Soup Money. I think a lot of groups went through that sort of, you know, they let the hair grow, didn't they? Then they grew these sort of real ale beards and all that sort of stuff. And they went into sort of more progressive stuff. Didn't always work. But there you go. So kept someone happy. I was meant to play a record for Steve Vernon. I know it's not a request show, but he's the one that keeps asking me to play. And I quite enjoy it. I think me and Steve, or Steve and I, are the only people that like Four Seasons, Don't Think Twice. If I get time before the end, I'll bang it on. Done it again there, haven't I? I always play one for Jan, as you know, Mrs. Cross, off to a barbecue this afternoon. And what to play after all these years? Well, she likes this. A lot of people I know enjoy Bobby V. So for Jan and all Bobby V fans...

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I think we've got another one lined up, and just as nice as that. Sorry, it's two ballads on the trot, but we've got lots of Bobby V fans. So here's another one for you. It seems my

0: got blimey. Oh dear. 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
1: Oh, you saucy devil. You're a lovely young man, you know, young man. Killed gorgeous. You know.
0: Here we go.
1: Oh, you are strict. We think you're the spitting image of a young Lester Pickett.
0: I had this little memory stick, you see, and I wiggled it around and it came out.
1: You saucy monkey, ain't you all right? Oh, young man! Show us your muscles.

the Ivy League. Did I turn the mic on enough there? No, I don't think I did. Anyway, funny to think, not so funny the second time I said it, that the Ivy League did the backing vocals on many of the Who's hits. Do you know what? In this modern day, we can send people to the moon. Yeah, we can do all that sort of stuff. But why can't we make coffee, mate, taste nice? Why is it when you put why do you need 3 spoonfuls of powdered milk in a why can't they make it in a tablet form or just 1 spoonful? And another thing about coffee that confused me this week, Mrs. Cross said to me, I read in an article that you're not supposed to put boiling water on coffee because they don't like it. It doesn't give the same taste. So you sit there looking at a kettle boil. When do you turn it off? Halfway through, then you get warm coffee. You think, hello, I'm building up excitement here. I'm going to get it before it clicks. And you miss it and it clicks. What do you do? Just let it stand there for 5 minutes till it cools down. Because the poor old coffee beans, not looking forward to it. Complicated, isn't it? But why can't somebody make coffee milk powder taste nice? Just thought, not for me to moan. But you never heard this before.

0: They had something to do with Bob Crewe, was it, the chap who looked after the Four Seasons. And a lot of people thought that it was the Four Seasons. They were actually called the Four Evers, American group. And that was from, well, I don't remember when it was from, does it? But that was them. You know, useless bit of information for you, wasn't it? Anyway, talking of the Four Seasons, you haven't got time to complain now because I'm going to play it right at the very end. So this is all those people that enjoy this tune. I think it's me. Is it Jean over there in Postrayton? She likes this one. Steve Vern, who listens to a lot of the old programmes on Angel. He knows it's not a request show, but every now and then I bung this one on. Looking at the emails, I'm speaking of Big Colin Leslie again now, so it's good after their Freddy and the Dreamers epic. Some nice soul stuff and various other genres. Yeah. Currently working on next week's quiz. Enjoy the sunshine. We're hoping to go to a country fete later on today. It'd be nice. I wouldn't bother. I'd stay in the garden. They've got a lovely garden. That's some coal and pugwash. Thank you. Have a nice weekend. Good show last night, as I said. Thank you for playing the birds today. Hope you're keeping well. I thought you were about to play Dan Talion's Chariot, Madman Running Through the Grass. I did. What are you moaning at? Buttons doesn't like Northern Soul. Well, that's tough, isn't it? God, crikey. Buttons, come on. Could you put some Northern Soul on for Buttons? You know, lock the door and let her listen. She'll enjoy it. Anyway, I did play Dan Talion's Chariot. Yeah. Dear. Great track, bit of a traffic vibe. Oh, he's been drinking again. Spencer, oh, what's he want? Boil a kettle, then leave it alone for a few seconds, then do the coffee. My grandma told me that years ago. Stops the coffee tasting bitter. Well, I put saccharine in. I knew a young lady once who took a saccharine tablet instead of her birth pill. She had a terribly sweet little boy. Tony Blackburn, 1966. Right, I'm going to play this now because this will annoy some people. So it's too late to ring in and complain. What's the row you want? Thanks for today's wake up show. Oh, that's all right. Enjoyable as usual. Thank you. Ray and Barbara in deepest, brightest Wiltshire. Thank you very much. Yeah. Doesn't Monty Don make you feel good? Okay. He's got to be the scruffiest man on TV, and he gets away with it, doesn't he? So I always think, when you see, don't moan about what I've got on, look at Monty Don. He's had the same shirt on all week. Well, it looks like it, same colour. Suit's never been ironed. Puts a scarf on, like that. What's that Pratt in the antique show? Always, you know, 200 degrees heat. He's got a scarf on, hasn't he? Oh, I don't know. Anyway, look, it's the last programme from the captain. In a minute. How long for?
1: From back on the 17th of May, and then again on Saturday 20th.
0: And believe it or not, you'll never guess where he's going. That's right. He's going on a cruise. Where to this time?
1: Spain, Portugal and France.
0: Have they drawn the lot yet as to which captain's going to be on there?
1: No.
0: Will it be probably one of your mates, won't it? But you save a few, Bob, because you've been on so many cruises. You've had your picture taken with all of them. You've got a mental force load of pictures, haven't you, now? So you've no need to spend your 17 quid getting your picture taken with a former tugboat captain. Yeah,
1: 25 quid now.
0: Is it 25 and you put your arm around him, old captain? Oh, come into my cabin, Captain Brian. Yeah, come and have a wane with me. Oh, dear. Well, have a nice time, Brian, won't you? Have a nice time, and if it's as hot as this, it'll enjoy it. Anyway, for Steve Vern, it's too late now. Don't complain. Here it comes. I'll see you Tuesday with Pat. Have a nice weekend. Bye-bye.

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very good morning, one and all, and welcome to... Oops, that's better. Very good morning, welcome to today's show here on Angel Radio. I'm Brian McLaughlin, I'll be with you for the next 90 minutes as we remember the decade that was the 1950s. But getting the show off to a flying start this morning, we heard from the very popular song I've Got the World on the String, which dates all the way back, would you believe, to 1932, when it was written by Howard Arlen and Ted Kohler. And since then, it's been recorded on no end of occasions. Today, though, we heard what I consider to be one of the very best versions, if not the best version, from the late great Frank Sinatra. Now in the show today, that's sponsored by Susan and Michael up there in Epsom and Newell Pest Control. Very good morning to you both, and thank you so much for your support. And on the way now, especially for you, with From a Jack to a King, is our old friend Ned Miller.

0: especially for the sponsors of this show. That was Susan and Michael up there in Epsom and Newell Pest Control. That was our old friend Ned Miller with his recording of From a Jack to a King. Now, in the show today, I have some great artists from the 50s, who we got? Chuck Berry, ranging all the way through to the Ames Brothers and Buddy Holly and many in between. But on the way now, I've got the aforementioned Chuck Berry, and he's on his way now with some rock and roll music.
1: Just let me hear some of that rock and roll music.
0: Well, I don't know what happened there, but that certainly didn't work out as it should have done, so let's see if we can play that again.
2: From a jack to a king.
0: No, it's not that one.

Well, we got there eventually, didn't we? No prizes for guessing. That was the American singer and songwriter Chuck Berry with his recording from May 1957 of Rock and Roll Music. Coming your way very shortly, we'll be hearing from Johnny Mathis, who's got the first multiplay on the show today, and he'll be with us directly after this from an artist that I've not played before on the radio. See what you think of Johnny Filler as he plays All Night Long.

Well, from the tail end of the 1950s, that was, who was that? Johnny Fuller, with a song I've not played before on the radio called All Night Long. And that brings me to our old friend Johnny Mathis, who's here with the first, it's usually a double play. Today it's a triple play. And the great man will be singing Call Me, Wild is the Wind, but I'm starting with Johnny's version of A Handful of Stars.